0: enlisted after 9/11 and served two tours in Iraq. Exposed to burn pits, McKenna later died from T-cell lymphoma, leaving his wife Dinah and daughters Caitlin and Sabrina. 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Tonight's Delilah's Dilemma is from a very, very, very good friend. Emily says, "My friend is a genius." That's the first sentence. Remember that. My friend is a genius. She takes all the hard classes and extra classes to get more credits. Recently, she took a school trip and missed a few tests and made all of them up except for one, which she was going to make up in the next few days. Her mom, who expects her to be perfect, asked her if she made it up yet. She didn't want to make her mom mad, so she said, "Yes." Let's go back to that first sentence there. My friend is a genius. But then her mom turned around and asked the teacher, who, of course, said she hadn't. Now she's grounded for forever, according to her mom. And she doesn't know how long forever is going to be. And she feels awful and guilty. And I don't understand how that could be good parenting. She's really, really smart and a really good person. And she just didn't want to make her mom mad. Now she can't even talk to her mom about it. I feel awful. What can I do about it, if anything? From Emily. Emily, I will have my Mother Delilah words of advice coming up next. You're listening to Delilah.
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13: People have started using AI for all sorts of things, but I cannot think of an area where the stakes are higher

0: than your health. First of all, I'll tell you this. I know doctors who have cracked some seemingly impossible cases with the help of AI, so it can be a powerful tool. But AI can also hallucinate, provide bad advice, and be just as confident when it does that. If you do decide to plug any personal medical information into one of these chatbots, you should know that while the companies that created them have robust privacy protections in place, they are not bound by HIPAA, like your healthcare provider is. Whatever the advice presented to you, take it with a degree of healthy skepticism. Always get a second opinion. And remember, if you ever experience concerning symptoms, skip the AI consult and head straight to the ER. I'm Dr. Sanjay Gupta, helping you live a better life.
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7: Earlier, I read a letter from Emily, who started out saying, "My friend is a genius." She went on to confess that her friend had lied to her mother about a test she had taken. And she says, "I feel awful. What can I do about it, if anything?" Emily, there is not anything you can do about it. This is between your friend and her mama. You started out saying my friend is a genius. She might be intellectually a genius. She might have an extremely high IQ, but she made a bad choice when she lied to her mama bear. And now she is suffering the consequences of that by being grounded. I highly doubt that her mother will ground her forever. She probably wants to and felt like it at that moment, but I suspect if your friend truly makes amends and recognizes that lying to mom, especially about something as big as an exam, not a good idea. But honey, there's nothing you can do about it. You need to MYOB, mind your own business, focus on your school, your grades, love your friend, be there to listen to her when she complains, but you can't fix it. There is no way you can change that dynamic. And trying to fix it just makes it worse. It's one of those meddling things. So let your friend and her mama work it out, and you just be a faithful friend and listen to her when she needs to talk, okay?

0: 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Relaxing favorites. And Delilah. One great combination.
1: Who's on your heart tonight?
2: It's my my fiance. Her name is Meredith. We just got engaged about a week ago.
1: Congratulations. How did you propose?
2: It's kind of funny. We just went out to eat, and I just took her home, and that night I actually announced to her that I was going in the military, and I just thought maybe it was appropriate that I just, you know, ask her to marry me. And so I took her back to her house and walked her to her doorstep and just kind of got down on one knee from there and asked her to marry me.
1: So at the front door, you fall to your knees and she says...
2: She just kind of looked at me at first and smiled, and I thought she was going to say no. And then next thing you know, she just jumped on me and gave me a big hug and said yes.
1: You thought she was going to say no?
2: Well, she just kind of paused for a moment, and so it just kind of, I got a little nervous. And
1: it threw you off, is what you're saying.
2: Yeah, kind of.
1: And what do you want to tell her?
2: I just want to tell her that I love her and that everything is going to be okay, and that when I leave for the military in a month from now, that I'm going to be thinking about her every single day that I'm there, and just can't wait to get through it so we can get home and get married.
1: And what branch of the military?
2: I'm going in the Air Force now, actually. I'm doing the pararescue program.
1: Congratulations on your engagement, and may you have a lifetime of love together.
2: Thank you very much.

0: Hello, my friend. Hello. Come on in. Walk yourself right in here. Take a seat. You want something to drink? I got hot tea. I got iced tea. I got ice water. And I've got time for you. Time to talk. More importantly, time to listen. If there is a story on your heart, I had a young man last night call me twice, Timothy, who used to be in a day program for people with developmental delays. And he was so missing the friends he made in years past. And it just reminded me of the importance of community. When you find your tribe, when you find your community, whether it's at a church or 4-H or a choir group, whatever it is, when you find your people, when you find your tribe and your hearts resonate and sing in harmony, hang on to them. Because my friend Timothy that called me last night, he is missing his people, the people from his day program. And I could hear in his voice how much these people meant to him and how much he misses them. So tell the people in your life tonight how much you love them. Just a thought. We'll be back. You're listening to Delilah.
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14: A Better Life with Dr. Sanjay Gupta.
15: How often do you stop to wonder whether you should share something that's revealing, maybe even embarrassing, with a partner, a friend, or even your boss? In her new book called Revealing, The Underrated Power of Oversharing, behavioral scientist Leslie John says doing just that can help you deepen relationships that are vital to your life. We need people to trust us in order to get things like love, friendship, and career success. That's what she told us. When you make yourself vulnerable by revealing something sensitive, it does make other people trust you. In turn, when you ask someone to reveal something about themselves, showing that interest will generally lead someone to like you more. Why? Because people like to be asked about themselves, she says. It also signals that they are discriminating and choosy, but in a good way. I'm Dr. Sanjay Gupta, helping you live a better life.
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0: Hi, good evening. Who's this?
1: Wendolyn.
0: Wendolyn, welcome. What can I do for you?
1: Delilah, I have been trying to get through to you for quite some time, and I would just love for you to play a song for the man of my life who he just knocks me off my feet. I don't know what else to say. He's just the most beautiful man in the world.
0: Is this a boyfriend? Is this a fiance? What? Where are we on the continuum of the relationship?
1: He is my soulmate. He's my companion. He is my boyfriend. Yes.
0: Soulmate, companion, boyfriend, the one you want to spend forever with.
1: Yes.
0: And is he aware that you've got plans for the rest of his life?
1: Oh, yeah. Oh, for sure. Actually, he's actually sitting on the deck while I'm talking to you on the phone.
0: All right. I'll find a good song to let him know. What's his name again?
1: Ron.
0: I'll find a wonderful song to let Mr. Wonderful Ron know that he means the world to you.
1: Thank you so much, Delilah. You are a godsend to listen to.
0: Thank you. You have a good night.
1: You too.

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Welcome aboard, my friend. 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

0: Good evening. Welcome aboard, my friend. Thank you for choosing to listen tonight. Thank you for making this choice. I know you got lots of choices. Oh my gosh, when I started this show decades ago, I never would have dreamed there would be so many choices for folks to listen to at night. Back when I started the show, you had AM and FM. Those were your choices. And there wasn't a whole lot of variation on the AM and FM. You could listen to sports, or you could listen to talk. You could listen to rock, or you could listen to me. And now you got a million choices. And with podcasts, so many good podcasts, there's not enough hours in the day to listen to all the goodness out there. I hope you continue to listen to the goodness that I try to put forth on the airwaves every night. I will be here to remind you of all the good in the world tonight and every night. 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
11: Colleague of mine was telling me the other day about how their Instagram feed is filled with videos, most of them kind of funny, about how grandparents and friends tend to bulldoze new parents out of the way to get to see their baby. As a dad of three daughters, I know how life really does become all about them the moment those kids are born. But I also know parents are still people, too, who need their own attention beyond being mom or dad. And moms, in particular in those early years, can feel especially invisible in the eyes of other people. So what can you do to stop contributing to what is known as maternal invisibility? Women we spoke to said these two things were the most helpful. When people stopped to ask how they could best support them, number one, or when they took the initiative to handle certain tasks that obviously needed to be done. I'm Dr. Sanjay Gupta, helping you live a better life.
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3: Hi, welcome to the Delilah Show. Who is this?
4: Stan, how are you?
3: What can I do to make this night even more special for you?
4: If you just put out a song, how can I get you alone to someone special? I don't really want to say any names or anything, but...
3: Why are we being so secretive, though?
4: Because we don't know how this person feels yet, and I just would like to take things slow.
3: Okay, well, then instead of doing a how can I get you alone if we don't even know if they like us, how about just a I'd really like to take you out to coffee song?
4: Okay.
3: Because how can I get you alone is kind of, that's not taking it easy, hon.
4: No, that's
3: jumping in with both feet.
4: That's true. I don't know. I'm so confused. I don't know.
3: You are new at this. You've got a crush on someone and you don't even know how to let them know.
4: You know, it's kind of complicated.
3: Oh, boy, could I have some fun prying into your business. But how about I just play a sweet song for you that God would give you direction so you would know exactly which way to go?
4: I would appreciate that.
3: How's that?
4: Thank you very much.
3: Thank you for calling, and thank you for being vulnerable.
4: Thank you so much. I appreciate it.
3: Bye-bye.
4: Bye now.

0: Hi, you've called the Delilah Show. Who is this?
1: Hi, this is Morgan.
0: Hi, Morgan. What can I do for you?
1: I was hoping to make a dedication to my dad.
0: All right. Tell me about your father and what I can do for you on the radio. What's your daddy's name?
1: His name is Craig. We've been through a lot together in the last year.
0: In what way? Health issues, financial issues, fighting? What are you doing?
1: Well, him and my mom are divorced, but he has a girlfriend, and me and her aren't exactly getting along.
0: Ooh, that's tough.
1: Yeah. I see a different side of her than he does. She just acts differently when he's not around.
0: Hate it when that happens.
1: Me too. I just don't want it to come between us.
0: Well, there's really nothing you can do to not have it come between you, because
1: I know
0: she's deceitful and she is divisive, meaning she's putting a wedge between you and your father. But because, you know, love is not just blind, sometimes it's deaf, dumb, and stupid.
1: That's true.
0: Nothing you can say to convince your father of her character. And sadly, he's probably going to have to find out the hard way, and he's going to have his heart broken.
1: I know. I hate that.
0: But there's nothing you can do to change that.
1: I know, and it's already causing conflict between me and him.
0: You want to fix it?
1: Yeah.
0: And there's nothing you can do to fix it.
1: That's true.
0: So.
1: You're right.
0: Let it go.
1: Thank you.

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6: We all know how important it is to stay active as we age, especially as we get older. But I've come to realize that for as good as people are about getting their cardio in, a lot of older folks really don't seem to be doing the recommended amount of strength training or even understand why it's so important. It helps you stay functional and therefore independent for as long as possible. Certified strength and conditioning specialist Dana Santis says a great place to start is not with dumbbells or barbells, but with your body weight, which allows you to build strength while also learning how your body moves and where your limitations exist. It also reduces the risk of overwhelming your connective tissue, which adapts more slowly than muscles as we get older. Once you're comfortable, you can dial up that intensity, but do it slowly, do it carefully. I'm Dr. Sanjay Gupta, helping you live a better life.
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1: Hi, this is Janet.
0: Janet, hi, welcome. What can I do for you?
1: Well, you were asking about relationships that have weathered storms and been together, you know, people that have been together for a long time. My story is that I met my husband when I was 16. He was 19. I auditioned for his band. It was love at first sight. And here we are 40 years later, and we're still together. We're still rocking and rolling. He's just the greatest thing in my life, and he has never given up on me. And I just wanted to give him a big shout out. His name is Paul.
0: So I got to ask, was there ever anybody that captured your heart before him, or was he your first true love?
1: He was my first true love.
0: Ah.
1: Of course, you know, you have those teenage infatuations, but and even at 16, you know, everyone around us said, oh, it's never going to last, you know, I'm never going to last, and we used to fight like cats and dogs, and we still fight like cats and dogs, and I think that's part of our secret. We never go to bed angry, you know, and you just work it out, so, and here we are, and he's a real blessing. I can't, you know, I thank God every day for him.
0: You are a blessed woman. Let me play a song for your family. You have a good night.
1: Thank you, Delilah. Thanks for all that you do.
0: Bye-bye, sweetie.

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1: For all the times that you rain on my parade, and all the clubs you get in using my name. 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

0: wherever you are, whatever you're doing tonight, thank you for letting me sneak through the airwaves and into your hearts and into your homes. 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

0: helping you to celebrate the milestones in life, helping you to celebrate graduation, not just from grade school or high school or college, but also trade schools or the military. Maybe you finished a program in the military. Maybe you went through Job Corps or Peace Corps. Whatever it is that you have gone through, whatever program that has helped you to become smarter, kinder, more effective, more efficient, more grounded, good for you. I'm here to celebrate that. And if you had to stop and start again, that's okay. That is quite all right. You're talking to somebody who never graduated from college, okay? Let's be honest. I'm going to be here for you to celebrate the good times and to help you through the tough times. You're listening to Delilah.
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15: If you are struggling with substance abuse, alcohol, pills, whatever it may be, first of all, it's nothing to be ashamed of. We know addiction is a brain disease, and we also know getting into recovery can be tough. Also, in case this helps, I want to tell you about a new study at a Harvard School of Public Health, which found that spiritual belief, the idea of a steady religious practice, had a protective effect from addiction. Experts we talked to told us there were probably a few reasons why this might be the case. Number one, excessive drug and alcohol use would not be the norm in a religious community, and people want to fit in. Two, a belief in a higher power provides people with hope and solace, great foils for addiction. And three, and I think there's some merit to this, regular attendance in a faith community also provides connection. Just like in AA, camaraderie and social support is often what you need. I'm Dr. Sanjay Gupta, helping you live a better life.

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8: 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Mark, what can I do for you?
9: Well, I'm looking to have you pick out a song for my wife, Patty, and myself. We've been married for 20 years, and we just went through a really rough time. And we're back together and more in love than ever before.
8: So you were separated for a time, it sounds like.
9: Well, we went through a rough time. We were somewhat separated, emotionally, definitely separated. Financially, we had to stay together in the same house, and it's been a rough year.
8: So through it all, your love never wavered, it never faltered, it never faded, it never went away.
9: Never went away. And I think that the struggle was primarily the fact that we knew that we were in love. We knew that we were meant for each other. And we just didn't know how to communicate, as you said, to get through the trauma and the lack of trust. But we found a way. We're so much in love. I call her all the time from work now, and it's very much heartfelt. I just love her to death.

0: Mel, what can I do for you?
1: I was just wondering if you could play a song for my girlfriend.
0: What's her name?
1: Crystal.
0: And what do you want to tell Crystal?
1: That I'm sorry for not coming back for her, and that I miss her, and I wish I could be with her right now. And
0: so why didn't you go back for her?
1: I moved down here and, you know, I quit drinking and, you know, all that stuff and quit doing the party thing. And I called her and she doesn't want to stop. And, you know, I wanted to go back for her, but, you know, she just doesn't want to stop that lifestyle. And I did.
0: And you know you can't rescue her.
1: Yeah, I know. She's got to do, you know, she's got to quit on her own. And I just miss her and, you know, I will always love her. And I just want to be with her, but I just know I can't until she's ready to live the lifestyle I want to live. And
0: yeah, and it's not healthy right now.
1: No.
0: If she's still using and you're not, if you're working a program and she's not.
1: Yeah.
0: Let me play a song for you. Good luck.
1: All right, thanks, Delilah.

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9: How often do you stop to wonder whether you should share something that's revealing, maybe even embarrassing, with a partner, a friend, or even your boss? In her new book called Revealing, The Underrated Power of Oversharing, behavioral scientist Leslie John says doing just that can help you deepen relationships that are vital to your life. We need people to trust us in order to get things like love, friendship, and career success. That's what she told us. When you make yourself vulnerable by revealing something sensitive, it does make other people trust you. In turn, when you ask someone to reveal something about themselves, showing that interest will generally lead someone to like you more. Why? Because people like to be asked about themselves, she says. It also signals that they are discriminating and choosy, but in a good way. I'm Dr. Sanjay Gupta, helping you live a better life.
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0: thank you for your patience. Who's this?
1: Hey, it's Marilyn.
0: Marilyn, what can I do for you?
1: I would like to dedicate a song to my husband that's been there for me through thick and thin. And only if you could pick one up, because we've been through ups and downs and the hard road and the soft road. And with God's help, we've managed to get through it all.
0: And how many years have you two been battling life's little challenges together?
1: About a good 15 years. And we've seemed to, you know, get over the many bumps.
0: Are you finding yourself falling deeper in love, or has it gotten kind of blasé?
1: No, it's gotten deeper and deeper. Every day the love that I have for him, it gets stronger for him, because it's, and the same thing that he shows back to me. He's such a good, whatever he does for his family, and he'll go without to supply for his family. And he makes sure that his family's well taken care of.
0: Let me find a song for you, too.
1: Thank you very much.

0: Maybe you're feeling on top of the world tonight and you want everybody to know just how happy you are. Or maybe you're going through a tough time and you want no one to know what you're going through and you just feel like closing in on yourself. We're here to talk to you. We're here to listen to you. And we're here to encourage you to reach out and love someone.
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0: 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Tonight's Delilah's Dilemma is from a very, very, very good friend. Emily says, my friend is a genius. That's the first sentence. Remember that. My friend is a genius. She takes all the hard classes and extra classes to get more credits. Recently, she took a school trip and missed a few tests and made all of them up except for one, which she was going to make up in the next few days. Her mom, who expects her to be perfect, asked her if she made it up yet. She didn't want to make her mom mad, so she said, yes. Let's go back to that first sentence there. My friend is a genius. But then her mom turned around and asked the teacher, who, of course, said she hadn't. Now she's grounded for forever, according to her mom. And she doesn't know how long forever is going to be. And she feels awful and guilty. And I don't understand how that could be good parenting. She's really, really smart and a really good person. And she just didn't want to make her mom mad. Now she can't even talk to her mom about it. I feel awful. What can I do about it, if anything? From Emily. Emily, I will have my mother Delilah words of advice coming up next. You're listening to Delilah.
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1: Are you an adult with uncontrolled, moderate to severe Crohn's disease symptoms and still packing?
2: A better life with Dr. Sanjay Gupta.
3: We all know how important it is to stay active as we age, especially as we get older. But I've come to realize that for as good as people are about getting their cardio in, a lot of older folks really don't seem to be doing the recommended amount of strength training or even understand why it's so important. It helps you stay functional and therefore independent for as long as possible. Certified strength and conditioning specialist Dana Santis says a great place to start is not with dumbbells or barbells, but with your body weight, which allows you to build strength while also learning how your body moves and where your limitations exist. It also reduces the risk of overwhelming your connective tissue, which adapts more slowly than muscles as we get older. Once you're comfortable, you can dial up that intensity, but do it slowly, do it carefully. I'm Dr. Sanjay Gupta, helping you live a better life.
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0: Ashley. How are you tonight?
1: Well, I've been with this guy for a few months now, and it was going really great. But here lately, it feels like we're getting distant.
0: So he was paying lots of attention to you, and now he's not?
1: Pretty much. We work together, but that's about all we see each other a lot of the time.
0: Because he's not saying it's over, you're hoping that it's not. But his actions are saying he's not paying attention to you.
1: Yeah.
0: And don't you deserve somebody who's totally and completely into you?
1: Yes. I don't know. I just care about him a lot because I was previously in a really bad relationship, and he opened my heart again. And
0: so take this for what it is. It was a gift to help you get out of a bad situation. It sounds like you didn't have the strength or the courage or something. And now you are out of that situation, and it's time for you to move on to find the one who will be crazy, stupid, awesome to you for more than a few weeks or a few months.
1: Yeah.
0: And what you want is a committed, loving relationship. But this is not what he's showing you he wants.
1: Right.
0: But you know what? The one that you're meant to be with will be texting you even more after a few months and calling you and wanting to take you places and wanting to go see things with you and wanting to watch movies with you and wanting to snuggle up on the couch with you.
1: Okay.
0: All right?
1: Thank you.

earlier, I read a letter from Emily, who started out saying, "My friend is a genius." She went on to confess that her friend had lied to her mother about a test she had taken. And she says, "I feel awful. What can I do about it, if anything?" Emily, there is not anything you can do about it. This is between your friend and her mama. You started out saying, "My friend is a genius." She might be intellectually a genius. She might have an extremely high IQ, but she made a bad choice when she lied to her mama bear. And now she is suffering the consequences of that by being grounded. I highly doubt that her mother will ground her forever. She probably wants to and felt like it at that moment, but I suspect if your friend truly makes amends and recognizes that lying to mom, especially about something as big as an exam, not a good idea. But honey, there's nothing you can do about it. You need to MYOB, mind your own business, focus on your school, your grades, love your friend, be there to listen to her when she complains, but you can't fix it. There is no way you can change that dynamic. And trying to fix it just makes it worse. It's one of those meddling things. So let your friend and her mama work it out, and you just be a faithful friend and listen to her when she needs to talk, okay?

0: as we make our way into warmer weather and hopefully conditions for a beautiful summer. Are there any songs that say springtime or summertime to you? Songs that have special meaning. 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Or maybe it was a song you heard on a long road trip across the country when you were younger with your friends and you didn't mind sleeping in sleeping bags or cheap hotels. Call me and tell me what summer songs come to mind and I will try to play them this season for you. 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
6: A better life with Dr. Sanjay Gupta.
7: A colleague of mine was telling me the other day about how their Instagram feed is filled with videos, most of them kind of funny, about how grandparents and friends tend to bulldoze new parents out of the way to get to see their baby. As a dad of three daughters, I know how life really does become all about them the moment those kids are born. But I also know parents are still people too who need their own attention beyond being mom or dad. And moms, in particular in those early years, can feel especially invisible in the eyes of other people. So what can you do to stop contributing to what is known as maternal invisibility? Women we spoke to said these two things were the most helpful. When people stopped to ask how they could best support them, number one, or when they took the initiative to handle certain tasks that obviously needed to be done. I'm Dr. Sanjay Gupta, helping you live a better life.
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0: Douglas, hi. Welcome. What can I do for you tonight?
1: Oh, I have a question for you. I met my fiance, almost 2 years ago, and I'm in the Navy, have been for 11 years, and we are looking for a song for our wedding. We have been to a bunch of different weddings and the receptions and danced those songs, and we've danced to our own songs, and we really haven't been able to find one that describes us, everything that we've been through. Usually whenever we're dancing to a song, we're not really paying attention to the words or the music. We're just holding each other and enjoying the moment, and we're trying to find a song that really describes us.
0: So you need a song that talks about being able to be lost with her wherever you are, just in the love that you feel.
1: Yes.
0: How together you are a stronger team than you are apart.
1: Mm-hmm.
0: And I'm guessing that she had you from the first time you laid eyes on her, from the sound of your voice.
1: There was the obvious interest. She's a very beautiful woman.
0: Uh-huh. And obvious interest. You were drooling, Douglas. Admit it. You were acting like a stupid schoolboy gaga over her. Admit it.
1: Just about, yeah.
0: Okay, that's what I was getting at. That's what I was trying to get you to confess. Let me find a song for you. Have a beautiful wedding.
1: Thank you very much.

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0: It's late, and I know you're tired. So much going on, getting the kids ready for summer, school's winding down, graduations and proms are happening. If you are tired tonight, I am here to give you a sort of a musical back rub via the airwaves. Thanks for joining us.
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0: Spending the evening with you, helping you to relax and to reflect. 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Nothing. Nothing lasts forever except for love. 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It's a gift that should not be wasted. So enjoy your life. Invest yourself fully in the folks that you love. And use the time wisely while you are given this gift. We'll be back. 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
10: A Better Life with Dr. Sanjay Gupta.
11: Breast cancer is the most common cancer among women in the world. And according to a new study out of the University of Washington School of Medicine, an estimated 3.5 million cases a year are expected by 2050. Now, the good news is we've gotten so much better at screening, earlier detection, and cutting-edge treatments in many countries, including here in the United States. But even here in America, black women have a death rate from breast cancer that is 40% higher than white women. A disparity that exists despite our world-class treatment infrastructure. So what can you do to lower your risk? 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Exercise is really important. Cut back on drinking, quit smoking. And remember this, you should start getting mammograms. At what age? 40. That's when you should start. I'm Dr. Sanjay Gupta, helping you live a better life.
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1: Tammy, hi, thank you. This is Delilah. What can I do for you?
2: Hi, Delilah. I wanted to let you know that I am a first-time caller on your show. I listen to your show every night.
1: Why do you listen? What do you listen for when you listen to the show?
2: Basically, it's people's stories. I've known this somebody now for about a year. He's a really special person. I'm looking for a commitment, and right now he's not. But we spend time together, and as long as I have his friendship, that's all that really matters to me. And I was wondering if you could, like, send a dedication out to him to let him know that I'm thinking about him and that he's always on my mind.
1: What's his name, Tammy?
2: His name is Michael.
1: How old are you?
2: I am 32.
1: And you want a family, you want a commitment, you want a forever, you want to be a couple, and Michael wants to what?
2: Just be friends for right now. He's been hurt a lot. He just wants to take things nice and slow, and I respect him for that.
1: Okay, before you respect him for that, go get the book. He's just not that into you. And read it cover to cover.
2: Okay.
1: Focus on chapter 3, I believe it is, that let's be friends chapter.
2: Okay.
1: and then call me back and make another dedication. But what song do you want to hear tonight?
2: I'll let you go ahead and pick it, please.
1: I will find a good one for you. Good luck.
2: Thanks, Delilah. You take care.
1: Bye-bye, honey.

0: Bill, hi. You've called the Delilah Show. What can I do for you?
1: I'm kind of hoping that you might be able to dedicate a song for me for a friend of mine.
0: Okay. Who's your friend?
1: Her name is Elda. E-L-D-A.
0: Okay. And what do you want to tell Elda?
1: Well, you know, being of an English background, it's always been told to keep a stiff upper lip. And I'm trying not to keep that stiff upper lip and really let her know what my feelings are. And I think it might be just pushing her away, but I'm just afraid of letting the best thing come into my life slip away. I just want her to know that.
0: And what song did you want to hear?
1: Delilah, you do such a great job. I'm sure you can come up with the best one better than I could even come up with.
0: I will find a great one for you.
1: Thank you ever so much.
0: I hope you're able to reconnect in an even stronger way.
1: I hope so, too.
0: You have a good night.
1: Thanks, you too.

0: is just about time for me to slip out of here and take off into the darkness. If I didn't get to your request or dedication, I'm sorry. I'll be back tomorrow night with our Friday night girls. Do me a favor. Take some time out of your busy, busy, busy schedule tomorrow to slow down and love someone. Good night. You're listening to Delilah.
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11: Making sure your kids get enough sleep. It's one of the most important things you can do for them as a parent, and yet it's often overlooked. Not only does sleep in the early years set the stage for mental and physical health, it also creates the foundation for how one sleeps later in life. That's according to the National Sleep Foundation. Now, that organization recommends 14 to 17 hours a night for newborns, 12 to 15 for infants, 11 to 14 for toddlers, 10 to 13 for preschoolers, and 9 to 11 for school-aged children. When it's age appropriate, start by talking to your kids about why sleep is important. It helps their body grow, helps their brains learn, helps their mood stay steady. Don't underestimate the importance of a routine. You can even narrate what you're doing step by step to help them along the way. I'm Dr. Sanjay Gupta, helping you live a better life.
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1: Hi, good evening. Welcome to the Delilah Show. Who is this?
2: This is Mabel.
1: What can I do for you, Mabel?
2: Delilah, your show is like a medication to me.
1: Well, what can I play to soothe whatever causes your heart to ache tonight?
2: Boy, just play about anything. I have so much ache. I want to move on with my life, and I'm a little stuck. I just want peace. I just want the time to come. When that time is come, I know my heart is going to be so free from all the issues.
1: So is it a job situation? Is it a relationship situation? What's stealing your joy right now?
2: It is a relationship situation.
1: And you just want to be free from this mess.
2: Yes.
1: I hate that when you're stuck and your heart is already moved down that road, but you're still stuck in the here and now.
2: Yes.
1: I've been there. Whew, I hate that place. I will play a song for you and for anybody else who's feeling that, like they're in that waiting place right now.
2: I'm not the best person in the world, but I don't deserve what I'm going through.
1: Nobody deserves to be treated with less than dignity and respect.
2: I know, Delilah.
1: All right.
2: And thank you so much.
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8: We all know how important it is to stay active as we age, especially as we get older. But I've come to realize that for as good as people are about getting their cardio in, a lot of older folks really don't seem to be doing the recommended amount of strength training or even understand why it's so important. It helps you stay functional and therefore independent for as long as possible. Certified strength and conditioning specialist Dana Santis says a great place to start is not with dumbbells or barbells, but with your body weight, which allows you to build strength while also learning how your body moves and where your limitations exist. It also reduces the risk of overwhelming your connective tissue, which adapts more slowly than muscles as we get older. Once you're comfortable, you can dial up that intensity. But do it slowly. Do it carefully. I'm Dr. Sanjay Gupta, helping you live a better life.
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1: A better life with Dr. Sanjay Gupta.
2: How often do you stop to wonder whether you should share something that's revealing, maybe even embarrassing, with a partner, a friend, or even your boss? In her new book called Revealing, The Underrated Power of Oversharing, behavioral scientist Leslie John says doing just that can help you deepen relationships that are vital to your life. We need people to trust us in order to get things like love, friendship, and career success. That's what she told us. When you make yourself vulnerable by revealing something sensitive, it does make other people trust you. In turn, when you ask someone to reveal something about themselves, showing that interest will generally lead someone to like you more. Why? Because people like to be asked about themselves, she says. It also signals that they are discriminating and choosy, but in a good way. I'm Dr. Sanjay Gupta, helping you live a better life.
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6: A better life with Dr. Sanjay Gupta.
7: If you are struggling with substance abuse, alcohol, pills, whatever it may be, first of all, it's nothing to be ashamed of. We know addiction is a brain disease, and we also know getting into recovery can be tough. Also, in case this helps, I want to tell you about a new study out of Harvard School of Public Health, which found that spiritual belief, the idea of a steady religious practice, had a protective effect from addiction. Experts we talked to told us there were probably a few reasons why this might be the case. Number one, excessive drug and alcohol use would not be the norm in a religious community, and people want to fit in. Two, a belief in a higher power provides people with hope and solace, great foils for addiction. And three, and I think there's some merit to this, regular attendance in a faith community also provides connection. 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
0: 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It's Friday, May 29th, 2026. Hello, J-Bo.
2: Good day, sir.
0: Hello, Kenny.
3: Hey, now.
0: Hi, Heather.
4: Hey.
0: What are you doing this weekend, J-Bo?
2: Probably more house stuff.
0: Well, you started ripping apart your bathroom last week.
2: Yeah, I gotta finish that.
0: So, you gotta... Did you get through the wall yet? Have you...
2: Wait, we're not ripping up a wall.
0: Are you gonna keep the walls?
2: Yes, we're keeping the walls. You need that for a house.
3: A wall-less bathroom sounds like a lot of fun.
0: I keep trying to get J-Bo to rip open her walls because she might find treasure in there. She'll be so excited.
2: You have a house. It has plenty of walls. How about you rip up your walls?
0: Well, and also, another great thing that happens if you rip up walls... You can put a wall safe behind a picture, and who doesn't want that?
2: Like that would be super cool.
0: You think the picture is hung, but it's actually on hinges, and then you open it to the right.
2: And maybe that might happen in a different room, but not in the bathroom.
0: Yeah. I bet it's already happening. You got some cool stuff going on in your house.
2: I don't know. We have stuff going on.
0: Well,
2: just organizing it. Because, you know, we moved in, and, like, some rooms still need to be, like, organized.
0: Yeah, yeah. Well, because your husband is active in the U.S. military. My fantasy is that there's like laser beam access rooms that you can't see when you first walk in the house, or you touch one book that no one would ever think to touch, like something really boring, and it opens a wall.
2: Now we're going to have to get rid of those because we have that, which means we possibly might.
0: No, all right.
2: So
0: well,
2: now
0: I'll
2: we have to add something else.
0: Move to Kenny. What are you doing this weekend?
3: It's my mom's birthday, so I'm going to see my family this weekend.
2: Oh, that's very nice.
0: Please tell her I said happy birthday.
3: I will. I'll pass the message along. I'm particularly excited to hang out with my mom's new cat. It seems to really like me.
2: No.
3: But
0: he needs cat love because the cat that he still lives with, 3.5 years later.
3: I'm growing on it, but yeah, it's a struggle. For
0: girlfriend,
3: sure.
0: Now fiance, it lets you touch it once every month. Is that right?
3: it's limited.
2: Yeah, cat does not like Kenny.
0: Not a huge fan. Still hoping every day when it wakes up that Kenny will be gone, but that has not happened.
3: Yeah, but my mom's kitten does seem to like me, and it lets me pet it. And I'm calling it because it's been, I think, 4 months. The cat still doesn't have a name. Its name has changed 4 or 5 different times. It's gone from Trap because they caught its mother in a trap in the woods looking for the old cat that ran away, if you remember that
0: story. It's a very complicated situation.
3: Now it's either Kitty or Little Guy, and we still haven't come up with a name for this
0: cat. Well, make it a very unique name that's interesting. Find out, like, can you take a picture of it and can we help name it?
3: Yeah, it's a tabby. It's a gray and black tabby.
0: Okay. Yeah, I'm sure
3: I can post a picture of it.
0: They're fun. People have really fun names for a cat, and it makes it a lot better.
3: Yeah, I
0: any
3: could
0: ideas
3: use some help.
0: You want to throw out there?
2: I have two. Cat.
0: Cat is a great one. Cat. Hey, Cat.
2: And then Shadow.
3: Shadow? Yeah.
0: Yeah, either one of those is great.
3: I'll consider those.
0: Heather, you're good at naming animals. What is it?
2: What if you call it Dog?
0: Yes.
3: Cat named Dog. Yeah.
0: I've always wanted to name an animal another animal. We almost named our dog Turtle.
2: Yeah, and some people get dogs and name them Bear. So
0: yes, exactly.
4: I had a dog named Bear.
2: Yeah, so did I.
3: There's actually a hit oldies song called Walking My Cat Named Dog.
2: There you go.
3: If I'm not mistaken, that's
0: beautiful.
3: From the band
0: Lobo. All right, so that's a work in progress. Are you guys ready to do this?
2: Yes, sir.
0: Here we go. Thank you for turning on your radio today. 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
8: Making sure your kids get enough sleep. It's one of the most important things you can do for them as a parent, and yet it's often overlooked. Not only does sleep in the early years set the stage for mental and physical health, it also creates the foundation for how one sleeps later in life. That's according to the National Sleep Foundation. Now, that organization recommends 14 to 17 hours a night for newborns, 12 to 15 for infants, 11 to 14 for toddlers, 10 to 13 for preschoolers, and 9 to 11 for school-aged children. When it's age appropriate, start by talking to your kids about why sleep is important. It helps their body grow, helps their brains learn, helps their mood stay steady. Don't underestimate the importance of a routine. You can even narrate what you're doing step by step to help them along the way. I'm Dr. Sanjay Gupta, helping you live a better life.

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0: Hang with us right here on Love 105. This is the TJ Show. Are you in the mood to hear an interesting story about a cat?
1: Always down.
0: Yeah. Kenny?
2: Yeah, of course.
0: Answer in meows, please.
2: Right, meow.
0: Okay. Alex
1: <Like that. laughs>
0: in Bluefield, West Virginia. What happened with this cat in your house?
3: All right. I'd left my second floor window open, and a feral cat busted in and had babies.
0: In your house?
3: In my house, yes, in Bluefield.
0: You know, I was telling the story the other day on the radio. I had my mother-in-law, who had her door open, a cat just walked in and became her pet. This seems to happen, but having babies in the house is a whole nother level.
3: Yeah, no, I was gone for probably about 4, maybe 5 days.
0: Wow, that's impressive. So what'd you do with the cat and all the babies?
3: We were able to keep the babies. She had 6 babies. One of the babies had darker gray fur on its face, but lighter patches of brown over its eyes and mouth. And it looked like, you know, thick eyebrows and mustache of an old man.
1: Yes.
3: So we named it Grandpa.
0: What a great name.
1: That is awesome. I love it. What a
2: meow. Meow.
0: Hey, Grandpa the cat.
3: Yeah. You want to know the best part, my friends?
1: What's that?
3: We did not know Grandpa's gender when we named her. She's a girl.
0: Oh. Ah,
1: yes. That is
0: Grandma.
1: Great.
0: What is...
1: What confused like?
0: Wow. Well, it sounds like you got your hands full, and goodbye to Grandma Cat or Pa.
1: I love it. That's a great story.
0: You have a great day, okay?
3: Hey, you too, guys.
1: Bye. Stay cool.
3: Stay safe.
1: Bye.
0: Hey, Christina.
4: Oh, the name of my dog is Beavis, and I get a lot of attention for that. He's a little morky, but
0: You have a morky named Beavis. What's the Beavis. Backstory there?
4: I mean, obviously I heard the name from the show years ago, but I don't know. I just looked at him, and he just looked like a Beavis, and he's very popular around the community. Everybody knows Beavis. When I go to get him groomed, everyone in town knows him, so he's pretty popular. He goes everywhere with me.
5: Yes, I am called Julio.
0: Do people still know that show enough to be like, hey, Beavis?
1: Yeah.
4: Yes, definitely.
5: That was cool.
0: Christina, you have a great day, and thanks for listening.
4: Yes, you too. Bye-bye.
0: Bye-bye.
2: Bye.
0: Hey, Lindsay, what's your dog's name?
6: I don't have a dog. I have a cat. So I wanted to share my cat's name because I think it's pretty solid.
0: All right. What is it?
6: He lost an eye. And so he only has one eye. The other one is sewn shut. And his name is Winks because he's always winking at you.
1: Yeah,
6: and so
1: that's
0: nice.
6: That just gives me some chuckles, you know?
1: Oh, that's great.
0: I love it. Lindsay.
1: That was awesome.
0: Thank you for listening to our show.
6: Oh, I love your show. I'm actually just new to the area for the past 3 weeks, and so I'm like scouring the radius for good stations, and I've fallen in love with you guys. I really enjoy listening to you.
0: Oh, that's amazing to hear that. That's super encouraging. Thank you for letting us know.
6: Oh, yeah. Well, have a wonderful day. I hope more people continue to call in.
1: Thank you. Thanks for calling.
6: All right. Take care. Bye-bye.
0: Bye.

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How can you know you're taking a sick day before you get sick? It's coming up a few moments away in the news on the TJ Show.

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0: That's right. It's Love 105. Thank you for turning your radio on. This is the TJ Show. Kenny, you read through every story you can find. You bring us the most interesting ones. That's why our news sounds a little different around here. What do you have for us today?
2: The World Cup is coming to North America, various locations across the U.S., Canada, and Mexico, June 11th through July 19th. And according to Business Insider, there's something called the Great World Cup Sickout. Apparently, millions of workers around the world plan to call out of work sick so they could enjoy the tournament.
1: Mm-hmm. Yep, plan on it.
0: Oh, I thought you were going to say they were getting nauseous at the ticket prices.
1: That too. So
0: maybe there's a legitimate excuse.
1: That's why they have to sit at home on the couch to watch the game.
0: Can't even believe it. Did you check prices recently?
3: I have not. I'm not even bothering anymore. Like, why look at them?
0: They went
3: can't afford them.
0: Really big. Like,
3: yeah.
0: Really, almost comically big. Like, if you were Bugs Bunny, you would expect to see that price in a Looney Tunes cartoon. But I think they are backing off a little bit.
3: It looks like, yes, because they're not filling stadiums.
2: So. Well, another thing, I mean, this is separate, but the attorneys general for New York and New Jersey have subpoenaed FIFA because of these sky-high prices.
0: Wow.
2: That's another recent development.
3: Well, I guess it's just one of the biggest organizations in the world. Let's do it. Let's go.
0: It's not that complicated. Do you want to purchase a tiny home? Or go to a game. Some people like the game.
2: Yeah, according to a recent survey, though, regarding the sick out, they say a third of workers plan to make at least one day off for the tournament, and a quarter are expected to miss at least part of a work day. And interestingly enough, this is going to have a financial impact. One estimate suggests that soccer watching during business hours could cost U.S. businesses up to $4.5 billion.
0: Wow, look at that.
1: It's okay. They save money in health insurance. That should be fine.
3: My throat is feeling a little scratchy, though. I might be out sometime in, like, you know, mid-June.
0: You know what I will say? I've been in bars or restaurants a number of times where there's a soccer game on in the background. And if I'm facing the TV, and I love talking to my wife. It's my favorite thing. I've found myself on multiple occasions getting captivated by the game. Mm-hmm. There's so much excitement in these games.
3: It's a fun sport.
0: So I'm looking forward to it, even though I don't know I'm looking forward to it yet. I can say that confidently. I'm going to catch some FIFA somewhere. Kenny, what else do you have?
2: Well, there's this viral video trend of people going to gas stations and they're peeling off the sticker for the tap to pay icon. Some of these gas pumps have tap to pay. The thing is, and they're claiming that this is a big scam, but it's not. These stickers are just replacements for when the icon fades, and there's no technology at this point that would allow you to scam somebody attempting to do tap to pay, according to authorities.
0: I wouldn't trust that one. When I tap to pay, I wonder if someone put a separate device there that they're just trying to get my card close enough. I don't know how all that technology works, but I've thought about that.
1: Because remember, at one point, there were these devices that went over the little card slot for ATMs.
2: Yeah, they're called skimmers.
1: Yeah, so I'm like, how is this technology not available for this, too?
2: But with Tap to Pay, it uses encrypted transaction data and tokenization, making it one of the safest ways to pay at the pump.
0: Until someone figures it out.
3: I think they already have figured it out. I've seen a video about it, but I can't get into the details because I don't know how it works. But if you want to look it up, go for it.
2: Well, it may be one of these videos that turns out to be fake.
0: Kenny, thanks for keeping us somewhat informed.
2: That's what's happening.
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2: $5,000. That's the average amount of money people in the U.S. are now spending on gas in a year. $5,000. That's crazy.
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9: We've talked a lot about measles over the past year, but mumps has largely flown under the radar, even though it's been making a bit of a comeback as well. That's because fewer people are getting the MMR vaccine, which stands for measles, mumps, and rubella. The vaccine's been around for decades. It is effective. It is safe. What makes mumps outbreaks difficult to contain is that symptoms usually don't appear for 2 to 3 weeks after someone's been exposed. And that can make it hard to pin down where that exposure took place. And someone who is infected can transmit the virus to someone else before they are symptomatic. If you get sick, which could manifest like a run-of-the-mill respiratory virus or the telltale swelling of your cheeks and jaw, all you can really do at that point is to treat the symptoms and also isolate yourself so you don't infect anyone else. I'm Dr. Sanjay Gupta, helping you live a better life.
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1: Hey, I'm J-Bo.
0: You know, obviously, I'm obsessed with coffee. You sip it while you listen. It's a great way to start the day. 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This is the TJ Show. J-Bo, were you in your closet when you were upset with Archie?
1: No, we're about to head out of town, and this happens every time we road trip. We use the same duffel bag that my husband Archie has. It's a massive duffel bag. He got it from the military, and it's heavy duty. You could probably fit like 6 months worth of clothing in there.
0: Whoa, what's in there? Anything like metal-ish?
1: Clothing in
0: clothing?
1: There.
0: Okay,
1: yeah.
0: Clothing.
1: And so every time we head out, you know, I'll try to grab the bag and try to be helpful because he grabs everything else. And this thing is heavy.
0: Right. You got to do a lot of push-ups to be able to just pick the thing up.
1: For sure. And my husband Archie does that. And so I grab it and I start to pull it out the house, and happens every time. He's like, I'll get it. It's heavy. And I get upset. And I'm like, no, I'm not a damsel in distress. I can do it. But in my head, I'm like, no, this thing really is heavy. But I'll still just roll it out or pick it up or whatever. And he's like, fine, whatever, do what you want. And then there are times when I'm trying to get something off the top shelf, and he will just sit there and just stare at me while I'm struggling. I am 5'2". Mm-hmm. The man is at least over 6 foot. And I'm like, and I turn around, I get upset every time this happens. And I say, you can't help me? You see me struggling. And he's like, oh, no. I just think it's so cute because you probably do this. And he's like, no, I just want to see how you do things when I'm not home. And I'm like, I need help. And he's like, oh, now you need help? Mm. And so finally, I just asked him, I'm like, what do you prefer, a damsel in distress or a warrior woman? And he's like, a little bit of both.
0: So he wants you to ask him for help.
1: Yeah.
0: And you basically, if I could summarize and tell me if I'm wrong, you want your husband to read your mind.
1: Correct. Now help me when I really want help, and don't help me when I don't need help.
0: J-Bo, now that's a very frustrating want. When,
1: I know it is.
0: As a husband, I have some experience in this department.
1: And I do sympathize for y'all, but still, read my mind. Read our minds.
0: I'm trying to learn how to read my wife's mind, but you'd be shocked. She changes her mind a lot.
1: You don't say.
0: Yeah, and it makes it very hard to read her mind. So I often say, well, just tell me what you want, and then I will do it. And well, but you should not. I shouldn't know because you're changing your mind.
1: And I am a communicator. I usually, very straightforward, and I'll tell my husband Archie what I want. But sometimes I'm like, come on, man. Things haven't changed in the last 6 months.
0: No, yes, Heather, you seem to be very passionate about this.
2: Because I feel like J-Bo is correct.
3: No, she's not.
2: Yeah, husbands should just know what we want because I can anticipate my husband's needs at all time. Why can't you do the same
1: time.
2: For us?
1: Mm-hmm.
0: So you know what he wants all the time.
1: Time.
0: Well, because we're consistent, J-Bo. We pick the same thing.
1: Sometimes y'all be tripping too.
0: No,
1: we
0: don't change our mind as much as you do. And so
1: okay,
0: it's a lot easier for you to predict what we're looking for because we're pretty happy and pretty easy going.
1: You know what? I think sometimes with me, it's like I don't want to feel like a damsel in distress all the time. And then it's a mind game for myself. I'm like, you know, is that not attractive? Is that attractive? I don't know. You know, what do guys, I guess I can always ask my husband, like, but I did ask him, what do you prefer, damsel in distress or warrior princess? And he's like, I want a little bit of both.
0: Yeah, yeah.
1: That's very conflicting in itself.
0: This is a guy who knows how to stop a bomb from going off,
1: yes,
0: right?
1: Yes.
0: So, you know, he's good. That's all I'm saying.
1: He is,
0: he's very
1: he's good
0: at what he does, both out there with the army and also in the home.
1: Yeah.
0: You know? Sometimes I feel like it might be similar, but I don't know. I mean, that's only my experience.
1: I feel like in the home, it might be a little bit more intense than it is in the army some days.
0: This is the TJ Show.

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0: 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This is the TJ Show. So excited to welcome Jessica in Paris, Texas to the show. Hey, Jessica, is that really you?
1: Yes, sir, it is.
0: Hey, you don't have
2: what's up, Jessica?
0: You don't have to call me sir.
1: Hi.
0: You can just be like, hey, what's up, TJ? How you doing?
3: Yo.
2: I'm going to start calling you, sir.
1: Mom and grandparents, sir. Yes, sir. No, ma'am.
0: Tell me, Jessica, what is the most exciting part of your life right now?
1: My kids.
0: Ooh, and you mean that?
1: Yes.
0: Yeah, yeah. No, if I really think about it, so my default answer is always my wife, Jess. And by the way, I'm married to a Jessica, big fan of the name.
1: Yes.
0: But I do really love the kids. And I think the reason why it's not my first answer is because sometimes they can test my patience. And
1: yes,
0: but I'm still
1: all the time.
0: So you are getting your patience tested too.
1: Yes.
0: Okay. What's the last thing they did to test your patience?
1: Oh, let's see. My 7-year-old daughter, she just refuses to read. Mm. And I'm like, Hazel, you know this. You got this. And she just refuses. I'm like, oh, my gosh. Okay, I'm just giving up. Just go on. Go play.
0: iPad addicted like my kids were for a little while?
1: Yes.
0: Yeah. Isn't that unbelievable what's happening? Like, it's like a drug, right?
1: Yes. I'm like, you got to know this stuff. You got to know this.
0: Can I tell you what I did?
1: Yeah.
0: Just took it away.
2: Oh,
0: and there is a withdrawal period. And you see it. It's bizarre. But like, this is the reality of our world. And of course, you can't throw the baby out with the bathwater. There are mm-hmm. some great things about the screen, and there are ways to get books on a screen. But
2: right.
0: I know what you're talking about, and I feel you on that. And it's not easy, because it's very easy to hit the pause button on our kids. And, you know, and I've done that before, so I understand.
2: I know sometimes we talked to an author a few weeks ago, and she had mentioned a great way to help children read is to get them something they enjoy. So there might be something that your daughter Hazel really enjoys. Maybe you can get her books about that, which will encourage her to read.
1: Actually, she has like my old phone that is only hooked up to the internet, and I have actually downloaded some books, but she just sneaks around and downloads other things. I'm like, you can't do that.
2: Ooh,
0: yeah.
1: You cannot do that.
0: Jessica, one of the things that I'm finding, because my kids are right at that age too, where I think we're very similar boats here. They have services that track every single move. And let me tell you, I've always wanted to feel like I'm in the CIA. Well, guess what? Dada CIA agent is coming to town. It's a tough time because there isn't this like perfect playbook, although there has been a lot of research. And aren't you grateful that you're in this time where there has been some research and we actually do have a game plan on all this?
1: Yes.
0: Jessica, thank you for listening to our show. I know you have a choice to listen to about a billion things. And the fact that you're here is no small thing to us.
1: Thank you. I really do appreciate it. And y'all are like fun to listen to.
2: Oh,
1: I laugh all the time with y'all.
0: Oh, that's great.
2: Awesome.
0: Hey, listen, we'll take that.
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1: What's up? I'm J-Bo.
0: Wake up with us. We're here on Love 105. This is the TJ Show. J-Bo, I heard this again. I don't know if you hear this as often as I do.
1: What, TJ?
0: But I got into a conversation with someone who I love very much. And they said those magic words, it's all their fault. Talking about some of the problems in the world.
1: Yeah.
0: You know who it is.
1: They.
0: It's them. Yeah, they're all meeting, they're trying to do this or they're trying to do that.
1: I've heard that.
0: It's always just so mysterious. Like, who are they? Are they meeting in some secret underground bunker? Well, I finally said, Kenny, you hit the streets and ask people what they're saying. Right? And just see what people say to it. And let's see if we can find out who they are.
2: What are they not telling us?
3: Who is they?
2: That's a great question.
3: Definitely. There's definitely things that people know that they don't tell you, and it's hard to know what they are not telling you because they're not telling you.
2: Mm-hmm.
3: So it could be anything.
0: I like that you questioned it at first.
2: Sure.
3: You could think about anything in this world, and there's probably some cover-up for something. You never know what they're telling you is the truth, and it's hard to...
0: Now she's using the language.
3: Put your trust in someone else when you know they're lying to you.
2: And like you said earlier, it's hard to think anything about this without even knowing who they are.
3: Yeah, exactly. Like, and two, knowing what they're hiding, like, or which things they're choosing to hide from you. You know, it could be anything.
2: Very confusing.
3: Could be everything or nothing.
0: I mean, I do agree. I think there are a lot of people who are hiding a lot from
1: us. Oh, yeah.
0: I just don't know exactly who is hiding what, where.
2: Yeah. Is there something that they know that they're not telling us?
4: I guess it's some traits of actually live a good life financially.
0: Ooh, that's interesting. He's saying that, you know, whoever they are, they don't want us to live a good financial life, which I agree with.
1: They're holding on to the tools, yeah.
0: Well, right. There's a way to grow our money.
1: Yeah.
0: And there's a way to invest our money. And you don't often hear that. You don't hear it in schools. You don't see it being taught to the general public. It's like, oh, yeah, well, if you can figure it out, you're on your own. Go for it.
1: I see more ads for things I can buy than ads for ways for me to budget and talk to a financial advisor.
2: So they're withholding that information from us?
4: Yeah, I think so. How to actually grow your money, where to put it.
0: Yeah, there you go.
4: How to invest.
2: What do they know that they're not telling us?
5: Who are they?
2: That's a great question. People in charge, whomever they may be, is there anything that they're not telling us that we ought to know about?
5: I don't know. I think I have some access to so many media outlets. I'm even listening to something now. I can balance it out. I don't know that they are hiding too purposely as a cohort or hiding that much from me. You know, in this modern 21st century world, we have access to so much media. I can grab into any soundbite I want to, and I'm listening to a talk right now about socialized medicine.
2: So you're not big on conspiracies?
5: No, not at all.
0: I think we're in the exact same space we were when we started this, Kenny, but it was a good effort, and effort's got to start somewhere.
1: That's right.
0: So let's not talk about this anymore. Now I'm getting nervous. I think this leads to a bad... If we keep going down this path...
1: They are listening.
0: Yeah. Can you give me your phone?
1: Oh, no. What are you going to do with my phone?
0: I'm going to throw it in a wood stove.
1: No! Take your phone and throw it in a wood stove.
0: Kenny, everyone put the phones in a bag right now. We need to run.

It's the TJ Show. And are police dogs going out of style to make way for a new, smaller animal? Could this be true? We're going to get to this in the news a few moments away. What a story. It's coming up on the TJ Show.

0: Hey, I'm TJ on your radio in the morning. And look, there's J-Bo.
1: What's up, friend?
0: Because your day deserves a little extra love, what better place to get it? Love 105. This is the TJ Show on our news. It sounds a little bit different around here. Kenny reads through every story he can find, and then he brings us the most interesting ones. Kenny, what's happening on the planet today?
2: I saw this really cool profile done on Splash. Splash is a 2-year-old Asian small clawed otter that works with a police department in Florida. It's the first ever search and rescue otter.
0: Aww. Come on, that's AI.
2: No, this is legit.
3: That's cute.
0: Come on, that's a Pixar movie.
1: No, it could be, but it's legit.
2: It works for the Peace River Canine Search and Rescue, and they found
0: Does he ride a canine?
2: No.
0: Is that his police car?
2: No, but the thing is, they have these...
0: Has anyone suggested that? It sounds amazing.
2: No, but what he actually does is amazing. So, you know, they have search and rescue dogs, but dogs can't smell underwater. Miraculously, otters can, and they
0: really
2: do it. Well, they blow bubbles at something, and then they sniff up the air bubbles, and they can determine what something is underwater. So they have this 2-year-old otter that's a canine search and rescue dog, essentially.
1: Wow. Let's do it, man. Train them all up.
0: Yeah, it's amazing. I love any opportunity to work in tandem with animals. There's something there. They've got these senses that we just don't have. I mean, they're sniffing in bubbles underwater.
2: It's amazing.
0: And they don't cough? That's ridiculous.
2: They know how to do it. Not to mention Splash is maybe the cutest thing you'll ever see.
0: Yeah.
2: See a picture of him.
0: That is amazing. I love it. I don't even know what to say about that. It's so, in this AI-driven world where everything like this is usually fake, to find something real, and you better not be lying to me.
1: No. It's not fake. There's multiple sources.
0: That's incredible news.
2: Yeah,
0: can we try and get in touch with the department?
2: Sure.
0: I'd like to. Yeah. Let's try
2: cool.
0: Maybe for next week. We could do a little interview and find out more about Splash.
1: Great name, too.
2: And the training process. It took a long time to train this animal to do what it does, but it does it, and it does it very effectively.
1: Yeah. And they trained him in, like, a pool first.
0: Yeah, it's incredible.
1: Really cool.
3: Can we get Splash on the show? That'd be
2: pretty
3: cool.
2: Yeah, I want to hear what he has to say.
0: All right, what else you got, Kenny?
2: Well, TJ, I know how much of a fan of fruit you are.
0: Love it.
2: It is cantaloupe season.
0: That's right.
2: I have experts weighing in on how to pick the best cantaloupe.
0: Ooh, I haven't done a lot of research on this one, but I'm guessing it has something to do with the smell.
2: So yeah, smell the bottom end. The blossom end, actually, as it says.
0: You know who'd be great at that? Splash.
3: Isolated.
1: Dogs, too.
0: Yeah.
2: Well, I do think the blossom end is on the bottom. But interestingly enough, a lot of the advice is similar to the watermelon picking advice. They say the weight and firmness. A ripe cantaloupe should be heavy for its size and give just a little bit of what you press on it.
0: I saw a guy picking a watermelon at Costco the other day. He knew that he picked the wrong watermelon. He looked defeated when he put it in his cart. I almost interceded in his life, and then I was like, you know what? And I regret that. I should have told him, hey, bro.
1: Should have helped him out.
0: I see one that's going to be better than that. Because we know. We've done the research.
2: Yeah, inspect the surface. Also look at the color. They say the outside skin should have a golden hue. Avoid melons that show too much green underneath the outer netting.
0: Beautiful. Kenny, thank you for keeping us somewhat informed.
2: That's what's happening.
4: Order for Jennifer C.
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13: How often do you stop to wonder whether you should share something that's revealing, maybe even embarrassing, with a partner, a friend, or even your boss? In her new book called Revealing, The Underrated Power of Oversharing, behavioral scientist Leslie John says doing just that can help you deepen relationships that are vital to your life. We need people to trust us in order to get things like love, friendship, and career success. That's what she told us. When you make yourself vulnerable by revealing something sensitive, it does make other people trust you. In turn, when you ask someone to reveal something about themselves, showing that interest will generally lead someone to like you more. Why? Because people like to be asked about themselves, she says. It also signals that they are discriminating and choosy, but in a good way. I'm Dr. Sanjay Gupta, helping you live a better life.

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1: And I'm J-Bo.
0: And even when the world feels like there isn't any good news left, somehow every day we manage to find something, right, J-Bo?
1: That's right. Good vibes only.
0: Thank you so much for turning on the TJ Show this morning on Love 105. This is the TJ Show. I was awakened in the middle of the night a couple nights ago.
1: Oh,
0: you know,
1: man.
0: I have a dog named Luna.
1: Yeah, she's amazing.
0: It's a big Labrador retriever. Mm-hmm. Awesome dog.
1: Sweet girl.
0: I get awakened by her because she's having a sneezing fit. You have a dog. You ever see your dog sneeze?
1: Yes. They look so funny.
0: Yeah, it starts with their lip goes up a little bit and they're about to lose control.
1: Yes.
0: But my dog Luna has a problem. She sneezes so hard and she's all in on her sneezes that when her head goes down, it bashes into the floor.
1: Oh.
0: And so it's really sad. Like, it's funny on the first one. Oh, Luna hit her head on the floor. And you go, ah. But then it's like by second or third sneeze, you start to feel bad for her because it's just repeatedly sneeze, head bash. And the kitchen floor or any floor really is hard.
1: Like, baby girl, are you causing damage in that head of yours?
0: Right.
1: Like,
0: and she can't stop herself because she just gets into this rhythm. So I called a vet that I know. His name is Brian. And I asked him about this unique trait that my dog has. Brian, just go ahead and say your title.
2: I am called a veterinary surgeon.
0: Now, have you ever seen a dog sneeze so hard they bash their head into the ground?
2: Have I seen it? I'm not sure that I have seen it. Is this just like a one-off episode, you mean?
0: No.
2: Or she does this frequently?
0: This is the way she sneezes.
2: Oh, okay. I mean, I've seen sneezing dogs, of course, but the head bashing thing, I don't think I have a diagnosis for that.
0: So I didn't realize I had such a unique animal, but it turns out I do.
2: You know, a one-off episode of sneezing, we all do that, don't we?
0: Yeah.
2: But if it's the sort of thing where it happens frequently or, you know, a recurring issue, usually we'd sort of put that thing down to a sinusitis, allergies of some sort. Cats do it too, believe it or not. I'm sure you can find that on YouTube.
0: What other animals sneeze? Do rabbits sneeze?
2: Yes, they do.
1: What?
2: And you know what? I see a lot of small furry things, mice and rats and gerbils and hamsters. And probably the most common reason I would see one of them, especially rats, is sneezing.
0: Did you know that rats and little critters sneeze like that?
1: No.
0: They sneeze? Rats sneeze?
2: Yes. Yeah. Yeah.
0: That's amazing.
2: My theory on it is, rats are probably not meant to be kept in little cages with sawdust and things, you know,
0: right,
2: bedding. They're meant to be outside running around and doing their thing.
0: Does a snake sneeze?
2: I've never had a snake as a patient. I don't know.
0: Mm. Made me think, if I ever had a pet snake, which I won't, I would name it Sneezy Snake.
1: Sneezy Snake, not Sleazy Snake?
0: No. So there we go. We've learned more than we could have ever wanted to know about animals sneezing. And now you're informed, J-Bo.

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It's the TJ Show, and in this noisy world, is it possible that we can actually find some silence? I think there is a way. And why is this important? We're going to get to this a few moments away on the TJ Show.

0: Hey, I'm TJ.
1: I'm J-Bo.
0: Do you agree this is a feel-good way to start the day?
1: I agree.
0: All right, turn it on. It's the TJ Show. Thank you for being here. It's Love 105. This is the TJ Show. There are some people who are constantly feeding their ears with something to listen to or something to watch.
1: Yep.
0: You know, they're always going to the next YouTube video or the next Netflix show. And I can see how it's easy to get there because there's always so much content to consume. Right. And it's like, well, how do you keep up with it all? It's interesting stuff. It's entertaining.
1: You don't want to miss stuff.
0: There's always something else to learn.
1: Right.
0: But what has happened to silence? Is it so uncomfortable to be in silence for a moment in the way that the world is wired up today? And it made me think to ask, are you leaving any room for silence in your life? Do you do that, J-Bo?
1: Not all the time, but when I realize I need silence when there's too much going on in my head, when I feel like I can't catch a breath. That's when I know, like, oh, I need to make room for silence.
0: And how do you do that?
1: Man, sometimes I will literally say out loud, no, you are not going to watch that YouTube video. Because my thing is, I'll consume content through YouTube or I'll scroll on social. So I will tell myself, like, no, you've had enough. Like, you need to just be still.
0: So you give yourself a talking to.
1: I do.
0: And then what does being still and being in silence look like for you?
1: For me, I just, if I'm doing things around the house, I'm just doing them without noise.
0: Okay. Like
1: if, you know, if I'm cleaning, I'm cleaning. If I'm doing laundry, I'm going to do laundry. If I'm washing dishes, it's just me washing dishes.
0: So it doesn't necessarily mean you have to go and sit there and do nothing. You could still get something done.
1: Yeah, you can still get something done. Sometimes I do sit and do nothing where I'll just sit for like 10 minutes and just breathe in through my nose and like exhale through my mouth and
0: like
1: just
0: a little
1: allow
0: meditation
1: my thoughts.
0: Almost.
1: Yeah, allow my thoughts to process.
0: That's good. And you feel better because of these decisions.
1: I do. I feel lighter because it helps me actually gather my thoughts and gather the information that I've been consuming and like it's just been building inside of me.
0: That's great. I love to hear that. But let's go to Kenny. So what does your day look like? I know that you're someone who loves to consume constantly.
2: My day starts in the shower. Where I have a Bluetooth speaker where I am listening to something while I'm taking a shower.
0: What do you do after that?
2: Carry that Bluetooth speaker with me into the kitchen as I get ready to leave and come to work.
0: Then what do you do after that?
2: My Bluetooth in the car takes over, so I continue listening in the car. And then I get here to work where I focus on work.
0: Where we're constantly listening.
2: We're constantly listening.
0: And okay, and then what do you do when you leave work?
2: Oh, I'm listening to something in the car.
0: Right. Okay, and then when you get home, what do you do?
2: Usually, that's when I switch to the TV. Now I'm watching something.
0: Okay.
2: Yeah.
0: And then when you get to your bed, what do you do?
2: Well, I try to get to sleep, but I usually have the TV on because J-Bo described having all of these things going on in her head. That's what happens to me when I sit in silence. When I'm alone with my thoughts, my mind races.
0: I was intrigued by this conversation and the fact that this is becoming more and more the norm. Maybe not to the extreme that Kenny's describing, but people are constantly feeling this need to consume. And so I asked Kenny to go out on the street, tap some people on the shoulders, and talk to them, ask them, do you leave room for a moment of silence? I'm curious to know what people say.
1: Me too.
0: We'll get to those interviews in a few moments right here on the TJ Show.
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11: How often do you stop to wonder whether you should share something that's revealing, maybe even embarrassing, with a partner, a friend, or even your boss? In her new book called Revealing, The Underrated Power of Oversharing, behavioral scientist Leslie John says doing just that can help you deepen relationships that are vital to your life. We need people to trust us in order to get things like love, friendship, and career success. That's what she told us. When you make yourself vulnerable by revealing something sensitive, it does make other people trust you. In turn, when you ask someone to reveal something about themselves, showing that interest will generally lead someone to like you more. Why? Because people like to be asked about themselves, she says. It also signals that they are discriminating and choosy, but in a good way. I'm Dr. Sanjay Gupta, helping you live a better life.
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7: 20 years ago, the average attention span was about 2.5 minutes. Today, it's just 47 seconds. Pretty disconcerting. That's according to new research out of UC Irvine. But really, this isn't our fault, at least not entirely. We can blame technology and the world around us. Attention, it turns out, is not an unlimited resource. You only have so much of it to give. Start paying more attention to what times of the day you seem to be at your mental peak. Try to knock out the more complicated stuff during that time. It's also important to take breaks every so often so you can more easily lock in when you're trying to concentrate. One expert said, even trying to visualize where you want to end your day with everything all wrapped up or with tons left to do, that can act as a real motivator. I'm Dr. Sanjay Gupta, helping you live a better life.

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0: 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This is the TJ Show. In today's content-flooded world, is there even a way to have moments of silence to ourselves? Kenny went out on the street, tapped random people on the shoulder, and asked them this very question. Are you leaving room in your life for silence? And what's the benefit, if so?
2: Where do you find the time in your life for silence?
3: You know, it's ironic you would say that because I have just, my therapist has suggested that that's what I do. Be silent and think about what I'm thinking about. And any negativity, try to go the opposite way.
0: I like that, therapist.
1: That's good.
2: Well, that's great. I think it's something personally I have to work on myself.
3: Okay.
2: Where
0: now, are you treating him like your therapist? Did he ask for that?
1: He had a moment.
0: Well, it's good you bring that up. It's now turning it into group therapy.
2: I have trouble being alone with my thoughts. I have to constantly be listening to something or watching something.
3: I did too, and that's not good.
2: Yeah,
3: that's
2: I know.
3: Not good. It's not healthy. Because when you think about what you're really thinking about and everything that's behind it, a lot of times you'll find out who you really are or how you really think, and you have to go in another direction.
0: Mm, that's really good.
1: Ooh, that hit me in the heart. For real.
0: Me too,
1: that.
0: J-Bo.
1: I felt that.
0: I like that. You know, we think we want to stay away from discovering what he's describing there, but I would argue that's what we're all looking for.
1: Yeah, and I'm not going to lie. It does happen. It's happened to me where I've had these quiet moments, and I'm like, why do I think that way? And it reveals something about me that I then have to correct.
2: Where do you find the time for silence?
4: Silence?
2: Yeah.
4: I guess silence is pretty important to me. I like to kind of just be alone in my head and kind of like get my thoughts together. Where do I find the time for it?
2: Yeah.
4: Really got to find it throughout the day in little moments in between like other activities, I guess. Like the constant influx of media kind of like made everybody like ADHD. Like they're constantly just having to consume something, otherwise they feel like anxious.
2: Yeah.
4: I think it's kind of like ingrained in our fight or flight at this point because we're so used to just having something to take away our thoughts and like, you know.
2: Where do you find the time for silence?
5: On my back porch.
2: Is quiet time, silent time important to you?
5: Very. Yes. It's huge. It's very, very important mentally, physically, all the way around. It's very important to have that quiet time.
2: You don't have any headphones in. You're not watching anything on Netflix.
5: No.
2: It's just you and your thoughts.
5: Yes. Yes.
0: So look at that. It is possible to be in silence.
1: Yeah.
0: I would even venture out to say it's probably possible for Kenny to go to sleep without the television on.
2: Not yet.
0: No? You sure?
2: I don't know, man. I have a hard time sleeping without the TV.
0: This is the TJ Show. Thank you for turning your radio on.

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Why is there a trend where people are wanting to ruin movies before they watch them? They want to know. They want spoilers? I thought that was supposed to be a bad thing. It's coming up in the news a few moments away on the TJ Show.

0: Thank you so much for turning on the TJ Show. It's Love 105. This is the TJ Show. Our news, it sounds different around here. Kenny reads through every story he can find, and then he brings us the most interesting ones. Kenny, what's happening on the planet today?
1: If you're looking for something to do this weekend, perhaps the movies. We have two nationwide releases this weekend. We talked a little bit about one of them, Nate Bargatze's new comedy, The Breadwinner.
0: Oh, yeah. Mm-hmm. My 11-year-old daughter, Charlie, is obsessed with his comedy, and she actually introduced me to him. I've heard about him for so long. People bring him up all the time. He is very good. He's really funny.
2: He's funny, yeah.
0: And he's clean.
1: Clean, yeah.
0: Mm-hmm. Yeah, it's very clever, great writing. And every time we're in the car now, can you put on Nate Bargatze?
2: Yeah.
0: Can you put on Nate Bargatze? And she wants to see Breadwinner this weekend. And I'm like, okay, sure.
1: Yeah, I think you'll like it. I mean, it looks funny. The previews look great.
0: The problem is every movie that comes out, I go, yeah, sure, let's go see it. And then
2: yeah,
0: it's like,
2: when do you go see
0: it? Do we actually see it? Right. I did see Sheep Detectives, and that was great.
1: Haven't seen the Mario movie, though.
0: Haven't seen the Mario movie. I tried. They took it out of theaters, and I'm like, yo, it was barely in the theaters. What are you doing?
1: It was
0: 2 months.
1: For a while,
2: you got to find another theater, because they're in some theaters.
0: Yeah, no, I do want to see that. There's a lot of good stuff coming out. I'm happy to see that people are going to the movies.
1: Well, and history buffs, the other big movie that's coming out this weekend is called Pressure. It's the untold story of the planning that went into the storm on Normandy in World War II, D-Day. Brendan Fraser stars as a young General Dwight D. Eisenhower.
0: There he is.
2: Okay.
1: So that one's, it looks pretty cool to me, at least.
0: One of the great actors of our time right there. Kenny, what do you have other than that?
1: Well, and speaking of movies, I saw this article because, and I just don't understand it, because for me, I go out of my way to avoid spoilers for any TV shows or movies, but this article suggests that there's a growing number of people, especially those millennials and Gen Zers, that actually seek out spoilers.
0: Why?
1: Well, they say that if the movie has a lot of twists and turns, it helps with their anxiety and fear relief to know what's coming beforehand. Also, we're overwhelmed by an abundance of content. You can't possibly see everything, so you read these spoilers, and that cures your fear of missing out. Your FOMO.
2: Or just be okay with missing out, and yeah. That's it.
0: No, it's true. I say I want to see all these movies, then I don't. I'm fine.
2: Yeah.
0: You know, there's something else fills up the space. Yes, Heather.
2: I was actually thinking about this for that movie that's coming out, Disclosure Day.
0: Yes.
2: Yes. About aliens or something like that. Mm-hmm. I was like, I'd have no interest in seeing this movie, but I do kind of want to know how it ends or why the aliens are there and all that kind of stuff.
0: Yeah.
2: So I would just read the spoilers and not even go see the movie. Because it's going to take so long to get to the point.
0: Well, it's not a TikTok video.
2: That's the thing.
3: Yeah, I've gotten used to that.
2: My brain is TikTok mode now.
0: Mm-hmm. My family on multiple occasions has tried to get me to sit down and watch a movie. And let me tell you, sometimes it is hard. And it was never like that. I used to love movies. And now it's like, come on already. Get to... I don't need to know who this guy is. Take him out of the cast.
2: That's why I don't read books anymore. I'm like, get to the point. I don't need all this description about why this person's eyes are as blue as the ocean. Who cares?
3: Because
2: they got lost in them, like the way you do in the ocean.
0: Oh, man. Oh. If you've got an attention span, good for
3: you. Sometimes I watch movies and I'm like, you could have edited this down at least 20 minutes.
0: Yeah.
3: You didn't need that. You could have chopped this here, put this there. Yeah, so.
0: This is a problem. Don't get me wrong. But I feel it. I feel it. Mm-hmm. Kenny, thank you for keeping us somewhat informed.
1: That's what's happening.
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11: Making sure your kids get enough sleep. It's one of the most important things you can do for them as a parent, and yet it's often overlooked. Not only does sleep in the early years set the stage for mental and physical health, it also creates the foundation for how one sleeps later in life. That's according to the National Sleep Foundation. Now, that organization recommends 14 to 17 hours a night for newborns, 12 to 15 for infants, 11 to 14 for toddlers, 10 to 13 for preschoolers, and 9 to 11 for school-aged children. When it's age appropriate, start by talking to your kids about why sleep is important. It helps their body grow, helps their brains learn, helps their mood stay steady. Don't underestimate the importance of a routine. You can even narrate what you're doing step by step to help them along the way. I'm Dr. Sanjay Gupta, helping you live a better life.
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0: Hang with us right here on Love 105. This is the TJ Show, and saying hello to Frank in Albany, New York. What's up, Frank?
2: What's going on?
0: Tell me something. What is the most exciting part of your life right now?
2: Work.
0: Work. Okay, that's good. I'm interested. When someone says work, it must mean you love what you do. Tell me what you do.
2: Absolutely.
0: What kind of work are you in?
2: I do grounds maintenance at a golf course.
3: Awesome.
0: Nice. You see, Kenny loves it.
4: Yeah, it's a great job.
0: Tell me.
2: I figured he would love it.
0: Tell me why you like that so much. What is it that you love about that job?
2: I like the outdoors. I like wildlife. I like scenery. I like cutting grass. It's just my thing. I like to be precise with what I do, you know, and that's part of this place is being precise with cuts. And, you know, today we're mowing fairways and we're on our way.
0: Yeah, I love that. I love that passion.
4: Great.
0: It sounds like you have a passion for excellence in whatever you're doing.
2: Absolutely. And I've been listening to you the past week about optimism, man. So I've been wanting to call you for like a month now. And I said, you know what? Today I'm feeling optimistic and I'm about to call.
0: Nice. Yeah, you know, Frank, sometimes when you get a random phone number from a bunch of people you listen to on the radio, you're like, should I really call that phone number? And look, you were brave enough to do it. I love it. I'm so happy that you called.
2: Thank you, guys. I appreciate it.
0: And keep up the great work. I don't know if you've noticed this, and I don't know
2: you
0: how...
2: You guys, too.
0: Well, I was going to say, I don't know how long you've been doing what you're doing. It sounds like you've been doing it for a while. But have you noticed how many people default to cutting corners with their work?
2: Oh, yeah, absolutely.
0: Don't they tend to get, like, sifted out of the industry, or someone always either out-competes them, out-hustles them, or out-works them?
2: Oh, well, absolutely. That's in any field.
0: Exactly. And, you know, it's so easy to find people who complain about their jobs. They can't stand what they do. I always feel like it's either they're in the wrong line of work, it wasn't what they were built to do, or they're cutting corners and everyone else is doing a better job, so they never get that promotion that they think they're going to get.
2: Well, my thing is I do what I love. So if you love what you do, then keep on doing it. If you don't like what you're doing and you're grumpy and you complain, then it's time to move on.
3: Hey, Frank, I have a golf question for you. You know, groundskeepers, they're the ones responsible for choosing where the hole goes on the green.
0: Is that true?
2: Absolutely.
3: Now, Frank, sometimes the hole is in a spot where it's almost impossible to make a putt. And I've heard people say, oh, the groundskeeper must have had a bad day. Is there any truth to where you put the pin?
2: No. I mean, you change the pin because it's always a challenge, you know? It's part of golf. It's a challenge.
3: Yeah, of course. But do you ever do it just, like, to mess with the golfers, like put it at a particularly difficult spot?
2: Well, we have what we call an impossible pin day. And
0: Oh, that's awesome.
3: That's fun.
0: Well, Frank, listen, it's so nice to meet you. You're a friend of the show now. You call us anytime. And thank you for turning your radio on today. We're so happy
2: Absolutely.
0: To have you here.
2: Thank you for keeping the radio on.
3: Thanks, Frank.
0: We're having a great time here. You have an amazing day, Frank.
2: You too. Love you. Later.
0: Love you.
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1: Hey, I'm J-Bo.
0: You know, obviously, I'm obsessed with coffee. You sip it while you listen. It's a great way to start the day. Thank you for turning on the TJ Show here at Love 105. This is the TJ Show. J-Bo, it seems this is becoming a hit with the animals who listen to our show.
1: Yeah, we hear from them all the time how much they love it.
0: Well, I'm so happy that this is happening because this was the whole point. I noticed my dog Luna, who listens to our radio show every day, she's just not interested. According to what my wife says, she doesn't even pay attention. Because the radio's on with her.
1: Yeah, she's snoozing.
0: Throughout the whole show. And then, you know, you probably got your dog and it's hanging its head out the window. Why? Because it doesn't care about what we're talking about.
1: Mm-hmm.
0: Well, that's why we began Luna's Animal Tales. We want to make sure this show is interesting to everything, if we can help it. And so we read the biggest animal headlines from around the world and back. Quote, kittens were brought to an animal rescue. And it turns out they weren't kittens. That's why I said, quote, kittens. The Arizona Humane Society said a resident recently came to the Wildlife Conservation Center with a pair of kittens, or so they thought, that they found unattended behind their shed. Wildlife experts quickly realized the kittens weren't kittens at all. They were actually gray fox kits.
1: Dun, dun, dun.
0: Kit is the name for baby foxes. The AHS said the foxes will be rehabilitated and released to the wild when they grow old enough. Imagine this, finding this inside your wall. There was a 3-year-old girl in North Carolina, scared, convinced that there was a monster lurking behind her bedroom wall. The girl's parents initially thought their daughter was imagining the presence of a monster in her closet. She had just watched Monsters, Inc. You know that movie. Yeah. Monsters are doing business in your
2: great
0: closet.
2: Classic. Yeah.
0: After several instances, the dad started to notice some bees in the attic. He called a local beekeeper to check it out. They had a thermal imaging camera on the wall. The mother said, I kid you not, it lit up like Christmas in the wall, right next to my daughter's closet. When I first saw it, I thought it was a man in the wall. There was so much activity. The beekeeper ended up removing more than 50,000 bees from inside the walls of the home.
1: Wow.
0: He said the hive was twice the size of any other hive that's ever been found hiding inside of a house that he's ever seen.
1: And I bet you that girl's parents were probably sending that child to bed every time she would get up.
0: Yeah,
1: get out of
0: you're
1: bed.
0: Fine.
1: You're fine. It's okay.
0: Yeah.
1: Go back to your room.
0: Well, now mama and dad have a $20,000 home repair bill to take care of because insurance refused to cover the job. And the mother said, well, it's good that we saved all the bees, but I was ready for them to be evicted. So they're gone. Everyone's safe. Researchers heard a fight between two male orangutans in the treetops of a rainforest in Indonesia. They later spotted one of the orangutans had a little pink wound right below his right eyelid and another one inside of his mouth. Over the next several days, they watched this orangutan and they saw him climb up a tree that they don't normally eat from. They took the leaves, chewed it up in their mouth, created a paste, and actually put this paste on the eyes. It turns out this is a pain reliever plant that people use as a pain reliever. And they watched it. The wound eventually healed, and it was totally fine. It's the first time they've ever witnessed an animal administering some sort of a medicinal substance to its body.
1: Nature wow. is amazing. Absolutely beautiful.
0: Absolutely incredible. No infection. Healed within a week.
2: It's a pretty smart monkey.
0: Talk about a miracle.
2: Yeah, that's cool.
0: And there it is, Luna's Animal Tales, once again impressing us and frightening us. Your home for the TJ Show in the Twin Cities is Love 105.
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7: Colleague of mine was telling me the other day about how their Instagram feed is filled with videos, most of them kind of funny, about how grandparents and friends tend to bulldoze new parents out of the way to get to see their baby. Now, as a dad of three daughters, I know how life really does become all about them the moment those kids are born. But I also know parents are still people, too, who need their own attention beyond being mom or dad. And moms, in particular in those early years, can feel especially invisible in the eyes of other people. So what can you do to stop contributing to what is known as maternal invisibility? Women we spoke to said these two things were the most helpful. When people stopped to ask how they could best support them, number one, or when they took the initiative to handle certain tasks that obviously needed to be done. I'm Dr. Sanjay Gupta, helping you live a better life.
1: Whether it's the NFL,
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1: NCAA,
2: the Knights have slain the Dragon,
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0: 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This is the TJ Show, and we're so excited to welcome Katie in Guilford, Connecticut. Hey, Katie.
1: Hello.
2: Hey, Katie.
0: Katie, hi. It's so great to be connected with you. Answer this question. What is the most exciting part of your life right now?
1: Well, I'm just kind of looking forward to summer, and all of my kids' sports are kind of ending, and now I only have one to deal with.
0: So it's
1: just a fun time, yeah.
0: Yeah, can you do me a favor and rate me as a parent? So I have done everything I can to try to avoid becoming one of those parents that's just driving their kids all around town. I don't want soccer. I don't want Little League Baseball. And I know this is offensive, but look at what you did. Your whole life has been consumed. You're a chauffeur.
1: I am, but I have boys. I do know with dance, some of those recitals can be a painful 4 hours. I think it evens out.
0: Guess what, Katie? Over the weekend, you know where I was?
1: A dance recital.
0: Yeah, you were listening. I know, you heard it. It's unbelievable. So, yeah, and it was wonderful. You know, it's so beautiful.
2: I'm sure it was.
0: How hard they all worked to stand
1: right
0: there. I mean, they were flowing beautifully, and I'm a great dad. Hey,
2: did you just rate yourself instead of having her rate you?
0: No, listen, I want whatever's
1: every
0: best.
1: Every parent is a 10.
0: Right.
2: That's right.
0: Well, today, that's what everyone says, right? And you can see what's happening to the world.
3: Participation trophy.
0: Yes.
3: For the parents, too.
0: Yeah, no, Katie, I do want whatever's best for my kids. And I know, listen, I played sports when I was a kid. But I know the movement and getting out there, getting active, learning how to work with a team. I know that's more important than my selfish desires of not having to drive kids around all day. So I commend you. I think that's beautiful what you're doing. Great job on that.
1: Well, thank you.
0: Katie, we're so grateful that you're listening to our show. I know there's a million things you could listen to out there. Thank you for turning your radio on.
1: Oh, sure. Thank you for being there. I'm glad I found you. I was just driving and my regular station was on, and all of a sudden I heard your voice. What is this? Like, what's happening here?
0: Yeah.
1: But yeah, it was nice. Like, I heard about J-Bo. Thanks so much to your husband for serving. I'm sure it's a huge sacrifice for both of you.
2: Well, thank you for the support. Appreciate that.
1: No, I don't know. I never left that station.
0: Oh, wow. Well,
2: that's awesome.
0: That is amazing to hear. It's super encouraging, and thank you for sharing all that. I know, I always say we are so grateful because we're popping on in new cities across the nation and beyond,
1: wow,
0: in Canada and the UK. And, you know, this is a dream situation for me. I was just a fan of the radio as a little kid. And so to even hear you say, oh, the show just popped on, and now you're listening to it, and you're choosing to stick around, and you know J-Bo, and I mean, that's just incredible. So that means so much, and you're a friend of the show now, so you call anytime.
1: Oh, thank you.
0: We want to hear how you're doing. You got our phone number. You call
1: I
0: that
1: do
0: number.
2: That's
0: anytime,
2: right.
0: Okay? The show's a lot better with you on it.
2: Oh, yeah.
0: If it was just us, it would start to get tiresome.
2: Be a snoozer, for sure.
0: Right. People would be turning it off in droves.
2: Yes, they would.
0: Depressed. Because you're not here. So, thank you very much, Katie.
1: Oh, sure. Thank you.
0: You have a great rest of your day.

0: Hey, I'm TJ.
1: What's up? I'm J-Bo.
0: Wake up with us. We're here on Love 105. This is the TJ Show. Our news, it sounds a little bit different around here. Kenny reads through every story he can find, and then he brings us the most interesting ones. Kenny, what's been happening in the world?
2: Another treasure find for you, TJ.
0: Oh, I love these stories.
2: A man from Romania on a hike with his trusty metal detector stumbles across 1,500 Roman coins.
0: Can you imagine? Like, I'd be happy with one. You imagine you dig and you just keep seeing coin after coin after coin. And they never say how much these things are worth, though. So did this article point it out?
2: No, it didn't. But I did some extra digging for you because I knew you would ask that question. Yeah. So these coins date back to the year 211 BC.
0: Good year, from what I hear.
2: They were the dominant currency for about 500 years of ancient Rome. They say, as far as the coins are concerned, that some rare ones can fetch as much as $500,000.
0: One?
2: One.
1: Oh. However,
0: could you imagine?
1: We're about to become best friends being this guy.
0: Seriously, where is this guy?
2: The common form of this coin usually fetches from around $20 to $100. So with 1,500 coins, conservatively estimating $50 per coin, it would be worth about $75,000 at least.
0: Oh, I thought you said it was like $500,000
2: per. One, if he has a special coin that's commemorating Julius Caesar's assassination, that coin is worth $500,000.
0: Gotcha. So it could be in there.
2: If that's in the mix, then we'll see.
0: Wow.
2: But if they're just your standard types of these coins, they're $20 to $100. So just guessing at $50, it would put it at $75,000. In Romania, the laws say that you have to turn these over to the authorities. And in most cases, the finder would receive a percentage of the assessed value, which could be up to 30%. So by my math, he may get somewhere around $22,500.
0: Can you imagine?
1: Well, you know what? He went out for a walk with his metal detector thinking he wouldn't find anything, and he found something. So he's at least going to get something. He went out with $22,000 less, now he's going to have $22,000 more.
0: I know, but if you're talking about a $500,000 coin in there, give the guy a break.
2: Well, yeah. I'm not sure. I mean, from the article, this has been handed over to the authorities. They didn't report finding any of these special coins.
0: Keep an eye on that story so we can be mad for him if we need to be.
2: He's mostly excited that he's going to be able to take his kid one day to a museum and see the treasure that he found.
0: Oh, yeah, that's thrilling.
2: That's priceless, TJ.
3: Isn't like the universal law of finders keepers?
0: I thought so.
3: I thought that was like everywhere.
0: Kenny, what else do you have?
2: I wanted to tell you about some amazing work that Oscar-winning actor Christian Bale is doing in California.
0: Another Batman series. Come on, give it to me.
2: He's a superhero in real life, it turns out. He's building a foster home called Together California in Palmdale, California. He is just blown away by the amount of foster children in the United States and the fact that 75% of foster siblings, orphan siblings, end up living apart after entering the foster care system. So he's made it his mission in life, even though he doesn't have a direct connection to this personally, to keep these orphan kids together in the foster care system.
1: That's amazing. What a great way to use your money.
0: Mm-hmm. Yeah, that's beautiful. Kenny, thanks for keeping us somewhat informed.
2: That's what's happening.
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12: 20 years ago, the average attention span was about 2.5 minutes. Today, it's just 47 seconds. Pretty disconcerting. That's according to new research out of UC Irvine. But really, this isn't our fault, at least not entirely. We can blame technology and the world around us. Attention, it turns out, is not an unlimited resource. You only have so much of it to give. Start paying more attention to what times of the day you seem to be at your mental peak. Try to knock out the more complicated stuff during that time. It's also important to take breaks every so often so you can more easily lock in when you're trying to concentrate. One expert said, even trying to visualize where you want to end your day with everything all wrapped up or with tons left to do. That can act as a real motivator. I'm Dr. Sanjay Gupta, helping you live a better life.
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0: Hey, I'm TJ on your radio in the morning. And look, there's J-Bo.
1: What's up, friend?
0: Because your day deserves a little extra love, what better place to get it? Love 105. This is the TJ Show, and look at that, another week. Thank you for joining us here on the radio. One of the things that happens is that sometimes you only catch a tiny portion of the show, and you can hear a whole lot more of it by going to find our podcast. 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It's a great way to catch up on what you missed. Also, if we're brand new in your city and you're wondering, who are these people? Why are they on my radio? It's a fair question. And anytime there's something new to get used to, you go, well, what is this? It's a new grocery store. They designed the aisle differently. Well, why? Why did they do it? Change is sometimes you scratch your head over it. Well, I think you'll get to know what we do here by searching for the TJ Show wherever you listen to podcasts. And I say this, by the way, I'm always most grateful that you're turning your radio on. What would you send someone to on the podcast, J-Bo?
1: This is from yesterday's show. If you're in a relationship, you probably had pillow talk. Well, I give you an insight on the pillow talk I had with my husband, Archie.
0: Yeah.
1: And so you can check it out from yesterday's show.
0: That's right.
2: It was hot.
0: Search for the TJ Show wherever you listen to him. Click on the Thursday show. Kenny, what about you?
3: I will point you to Wednesday's show where we actually got a complaint call. And I won't say what it was, but this person thought that something we were talking about on the show was just so ridiculous and she couldn't comprehend why we would ever bring that up.
0: Oh, yeah. That was a lot of fun, actually.
1: Yeah. It was.
3: Wednesday's podcast, you have to hear it for yourself.
0: I was happy with how that ended.
3: Yes.
0: The start was a little rocky.
3: Yes.
0: Hard to understand at first, but then I think we got to a good place.
1: Well, I think it was a little rocky because this person thought they were calling to leave a voicemail and we picked up.
0: Hi.
1: And so when someone picks up, you act a little different.
0: Yes. You can find that on Wednesday's podcast. Also, speaking of Wednesday's podcast, we must have an affection for Wednesday. You get to hear Kenny addressing his issues with women's sports. You know, that was...
1: Yes.
3: There's another complaint. There are two complaints on Wednesday. I forgot.
1: Yeah.
0: Must have been a day people were feeling all kinds of ways.
1: They were feeling spicy.
0: Kenny had to defend himself. And why do you not like women's sports?
1: Yeah, Kenny.
3: That's not
1: why
3: true.
1: Don't you like women?
0: Well, yeah, what's your problem with women? Aren't you married?
3: I love women.
1: Don't you want us to, like, elevate and succeed?
3: Yes, right. I do.
1: Yeah,
0: all right,
1: okay.
0: Well, there you go. You can hear it for yourself. Wednesday's show. Heather, what would you push someone to?
2: Tuesday's show, speaking of complaints, we got to hear TJ's wife explain why he's so annoying.
0: Come on now. Yeah. No, what happened was she shushed me, okay? And she was distracted from me with her work.
1: Oh, no, okay? You should listen to the show. Listen to the show. It's from Tuesday.
0: And yes, you can hear that on Tuesday.
2: Judge for yourself.
0: And
1: that's right.
0: Yeah, I do like it when my wife Jess is available to hang out and have a good time.
1: No, don't justify your actions.
2: She's not all the time.
0: Well, I'm right. But you'll hear it.
1: She has a life.
0: You also hear what I have to go through to get baked goods into this office. And by the way, did you like her apple pie?
1: It was delicious.
0: So yeah, that's very good. There were conditions. The only person I know who bakes and then has a contract along with the baked goods. She insisted that they were microwaved before they were eaten. It's a whole thing. You can find that on Tuesday's show. Thank you, thank you, thank you, as we always say, for turning on your radio. And here's a little challenge for you to end the week. At some point, leave us a voicemail. Something fun happens over the weekend. Something you want to share with us. Some good news in your life. 877-RADIO-TJ. 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

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I'm going to give you a national keyword coming up right after one this afternoon. This is your chance to get flown to the city of your choice to see three legendary acts, Salt-N-Pepa, TLC, and En Vogue. 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
14: We all know how important it is to stay active as we age, especially as we get older. 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

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It's Amy Carlson. So last weekend was our Love 105 prom cruise. The pictures are all up on our Love 105 Facebook page and socials. And it was a blast. And you can see in everyone's faces just how much fun everyone needs it these days, right? So you can go smile while you look at them, too. And if you joined us, you'll probably

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8: A better life with Dr. Sanjay Gupta.
9: If you are struggling with substance abuse, alcohol, pills, whatever it may be, first of all, it's nothing to be ashamed of. We know addiction is a brain disease, and we also know getting into recovery can be tough. Also, in case this helps, I want to tell you about a new study out of Harvard School of Public Health, which found that spiritual belief, the idea of a steady religious practice, had a protective effect from addiction. Experts we talked to told us there were probably a few reasons why this might be the case. Number one, excessive drug and alcohol use would not be the norm in a religious community, and people want to fit in. Two, a belief in a higher power provides people with hope and solace, great foils for addiction. And three, and I think there's some merit to this, regular attendance in a faith community also provides connection. Just like in AA, camaraderie and social support is often what you need. I'm Dr. Sanjay Gupta, helping you live a better life.
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1: 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It's Amy Carlson. So coming up in just about an hour, I have another national keyword for your chance to win a trip to see TLC, Salt and Pepper, and En Vogue, and have the chance to meet Salt and Pepper as well. You get flown to the city of your choice of this tour. 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
12: A Better Life with Dr. Sanjay Gupta.
13: Breast cancer is the most common cancer among women in the world. And according to a new study out of the University of Washington School of Medicine, an estimated 3.5 million cases a year are expected by 2050. Now, the good news is we've gotten so much better at screening, earlier detection, and cutting-edge treatments in many countries, including here in the United States. But even here in America, Black women have a death rate from breast cancer that is 40% higher than white women, a disparity that exists despite our world-class treatment infrastructure. So what can you do to lower your risk? Eat less red meat? Try your best to manage your blood sugar and your weight? Exercise is really important. Cut back on drinking, quit smoking. And remember this, you should start getting mammograms. At what age? 40. That's when you should start. I'm Dr. Sanjay Gupta, helping you live a better life.
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I love live music. 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So that's something fun to do. And of course, involving live

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8: How often do you stop to wonder whether you should share something that's revealing, maybe even embarrassing, with a partner, a friend, or even your boss? In her new book called Revealing, The Underrated Power of Oversharing, behavioral scientist Leslie John says doing just that can help you deepen relationships that are vital to your life. We need people to trust us in order to get things like love, friendship, and career success. That's what she told us. When you make yourself vulnerable by revealing something sensitive, it does make other people trust you. In turn, when you ask someone to reveal something about themselves, showing that interest will generally lead someone to like you more. Why? Because people like to be asked about themselves, she says. It also signals that they are discriminating and choosy, but in a good way. I'm Dr. Sanjay Gupta, helping you live a better life.
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It's Amy Carlson. 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
3: How often do you stop to wonder whether you should share something that's revealing, maybe even embarrassing, with a partner, a friend, or even your boss? In her new book called Revealing, The Underrated Power of Oversharing, behavioral scientist Leslie John says doing just that can help you deepen relationships that are vital to your life. We need people to trust us in order to get things like love, friendship, and career success. That's what she told us. When you make yourself vulnerable by revealing something sensitive, it does make other people trust you. In turn, when you ask someone to reveal something about themselves, showing that interest will generally lead someone to like you more. Why? Because people like to be asked about themselves, she says. It also signals that they are discriminating and choosy, but in a good way. I'm Dr. Sanjay Gupta, helping you live a better life.
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It's Amy. 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This is always so much fun. So this coming Wednesday, June 3rd, at the Commons, they're going to show Grease, the musical. Love that movie.

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11: A better life with Dr. Sanjay Gupta.
12: People have started using AI for all sorts of things, but I cannot think of an area where the stakes are higher than your health. First of all, I'll tell you this. I know doctors who have cracked some seemingly impossible cases with the help of AI, so it can be a powerful tool. But AI can also hallucinate, provide bad advice, and be just as confident when it does that. If you do decide to plug any personal medical information into one of these chatbots, you should know that while the companies that created them have robust privacy protections in place, they are not bound by HIPAA, like your healthcare provider is. Whatever the advice presented to you, take it with a degree of healthy skepticism. Always get a second opinion. And remember, if you ever experience concerning symptoms, skip the AI consult and head straight to the ER. I'm Dr. Sanjay Gupta, helping you live a better life.
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Happy Friday. We have arrived. These short work weeks are nice, huh? It is Lisa Miller coming up this afternoon. More chances for you to qualify for the ultimate ladies' night. We're talking TLC, En Vogue, and Salt and Peppa. 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

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So you're enjoying the TJ show, and then all of a sudden, boom, it's 10 a.m. And it's a commercial-free hour with Amy. 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
10: We all know how important it is to stay active as we age, especially as we get older. But I've come to realize that for as good as people are about getting their cardio in, a lot of older folks really don't seem to be doing the recommended amount of strength training or even understand why it's so important. It helps you stay functional and therefore independent for as long as possible. Certified strength and conditioning specialist Dana Santis says a great place to start is not with dumbbells or barbells, but with your body weight, which allows you to build strength while also learning how your body moves and where your limitations exist. It also reduces the risk of overwhelming your connective tissue, which adapts more slowly than muscles as we get older. Once you're comfortable, you can dial up that intensity, but do it slowly, do it carefully. I'm Dr. Sanjay Gupta, helping you live a better life.
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You know the Mushroom House built in the 70s in Duluth? It looks kind of like Fred Flintstone's house, very 70s. 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
9: A Better Life with Dr. Sanjay Gupta.
10: Breast cancer is the most common cancer among women in the world. And according to a new study out of the University of Washington School of Medicine, an estimated 3.5 million cases a year are expected by 2050. Now, the good news is we've gotten so much better at screening, earlier detection, and cutting-edge treatments in many countries, including here in the United States. But even here in America, black women have a death rate from breast cancer that is 40% higher than white women. A disparity that exists despite our world-class treatment infrastructure. So what can you do to lower your risk? Eat less red meat? Try your best to manage your blood sugar and your weight? Exercise is really important. Cut back on drinking, quit smoking. And remember this, you should start getting mammograms. At what age? 40. That's when you should start. I'm Dr. Sanjay Gupta, helping you live a better life.

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One of the trends in live concerts that I love because you get more bang for your buck is more than one artist on stage, like TLC, In Vogue, and Salt and Peppa. 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
7: Colleague of mine was telling me the other day about how their Instagram feed is filled with videos, most of them kind of funny, about how grandparents and friends tend to bulldoze new parents out of the way to get to see their baby. Now, as a dad of three daughters, I know how life really does become all about them the moment those kids are born. But I also know parents are still people, too, who need their own attention beyond being mom or dad. And moms, in particular in those early years, can feel especially invisible in the eyes of other people. So what can you do to stop contributing to what is known as maternal invisibility? Women we spoke to said these two things were the most helpful. When people stopped to ask how they could best support them, number one, or when they took the initiative to handle certain tasks that obviously needed to be done. I'm Dr. Sanjay Gupta, helping you live a better life.
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En Vogue, Salt and Pepper, and TLC. You have a chance to win a flyaway concert getaway. A keyword is coming your way just after 4:30. Yes way. 4:30.

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We Minnesotans love our music, and hats off to the Minnesota Music Archive. 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And they're going to also create, like, playlists and stories. So, wow, thank you, Minnesota Archive.

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8: 20 years ago, the average attention span was about 2.5 minutes. Today, it's just 47 seconds. Pretty disconcerting. That's according to new research out of UC Irvine. But really, this isn't our fault, at least not entirely. We can blame technology and the world around us. Attention, it turns out, is not an unlimited resource. You only have so much of it to give. Start paying more attention to what times of the day you seem to be at your mental peak. Try to knock out the more complicated stuff during that time. It's also important to take breaks every so often so you can more easily lock in when you're trying to concentrate. One expert said, even trying to visualize where you want to end your day with everything all wrapped up or with tons left to do. That can act as a real motivator. I'm Dr. Sanjay Gupta, helping you live a better life.
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the new Love 105. 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
9: Breast cancer is the most common cancer among women in the world. And according to a new study out of the University of Washington School of Medicine, an estimated 3.5 million cases a year are expected by 2050. Now, the good news is we've gotten so much better at screening, earlier detection, and cutting-edge treatments in many countries, including here in the United States. But even here in America, Black women have a death rate from breast cancer that is 40% higher than white women, a disparity that exists despite our world-class treatment infrastructure. So what can you do to lower your risk? 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At what age? 40. 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I'm Dr. Sanjay Gupta, helping you live a better life.
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8: Have you ever noticed that you mostly breathe through one nostril at a time? Even when you're not sick, even when your allergies aren't bothering you. The body actually switches the dominant nostril as frequently as every 2 hours while we're awake. That's according to Adam Taylor, an anatomy professor at Lancaster University in the UK. This alternating cycle is automatic. It's regulated subconsciously by the hypothalamus and the brain, he said. Your body does this to give each nostril a chance to rest and repair, so they don't get too dried out, which could make it easier for pathogens and inflammation to cause damage. Now, Taylor also said, studies suggest the left nostril may be more dominant, and when the right nostril is dominant, the body is in a more alert or even stressed state. Who knew? Pretty fascinating stuff. I'm Dr. Sanjay Gupta, helping you live a better life.
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Happy Friday. It's Lisa Miller. And I've got another keyword for your chance to win the trip to see TLC, En Vogue, and Salt-N-Pepa. It's coming up just after 5:30.

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9: We've talked a lot about measles over the past year, but mumps has largely flown under the radar, even though it's been making a bit of a comeback as well. That's because fewer people are getting the MMR vaccine, which stands for measles, mumps, and rubella. The vaccine's been around for decades. It is effective. It is safe. What makes mumps outbreaks difficult to contain is that symptoms usually don't appear for 2 to 3 weeks after someone's been exposed. And that can make it hard to pin down where that exposure took place. And someone who is infected can transmit the virus to someone else before they are symptomatic. If you get sick, which could manifest like a run-of-the-mill respiratory virus or the telltale swelling of your cheeks and jaw, all you can really do at that point is to treat the symptoms and also isolate yourself so you don't infect anyone else. I'm Dr. Sanjay Gupta, helping you live a better life.
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It's amazing that this is happening. TLC, Salt and Pepper, and En Vogue. They've never toured together. It's the iconic tour. You have a chance to go to the city of your choice for this show. Even meet the ladies. Maybe get a photo, too, with Salt and Pepper. All you do is text. Right now, the national keyword is ready. R-E-A-D-Y. 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TLC, Salt and Pepper, and En Vogue in the city of your choice.

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You know how sometimes you don't like your feed on YouTube? 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I'm going to

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14: Have you ever noticed that you mostly breathe through one nostril at a time? Even when you're not sick, even when your allergies aren't bothering you. The body actually switches the dominant nostril as frequently as every 2 hours while we're awake. That's according to Adam Taylor, an anatomy professor at Lancaster University in the UK. This alternating cycle is automatic. It's regulated subconsciously by the hypothalamus in the brain, he said. Your body does this to give each nostril a chance to rest and repair so they don't get too dried out, which could make it easier for pathogens and inflammation to cause damage. Now, Taylor also said studies suggest the left nostril may be more dominant, and when the right nostril is dominant, the body is in a more alert or even stressed state. Who knew? Pretty fascinating stuff. I'm Dr. Sanjay Gupta, helping you live a better life.

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Our latest is TLC, En Vogue, and Salt and Pepper. 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
8: How often do you stop to wonder whether you should share something that's revealing, maybe even embarrassing, with a partner, a friend, or even your boss? In her new book called Revealing, The Underrated Power of Oversharing, behavioral scientist Leslie John says doing just that can help you deepen relationships that are vital to your life. We need people to trust us in order to get things like love, friendship, and career success. That's what she told us. When you make yourself vulnerable by revealing something sensitive, it does make other people trust you. In turn, when you ask someone to reveal something about themselves, showing that interest will generally lead someone to like you more. Why? Because people like to be asked about themselves, she says. It also signals that they are discriminating and choosy, but in a good way. I'm Dr. Sanjay Gupta, helping you live a better life.
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They have never toured together. This is a big deal, like a triple threat. 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
10: We've talked a lot about measles over the past year, but mumps has largely flown under the radar, even though it's been making a bit of a comeback as well. That's because fewer people are getting the MMR vaccine, which stands for measles, mumps, and rubella. The vaccine's been around for decades. It is effective. It is safe. What makes mumps outbreaks difficult to contain is that symptoms usually don't appear for 2 to 3 weeks after someone's been exposed. And that can make it hard to pin down where that exposure took place. And someone who is infected can transmit the virus to someone else before they are symptomatic. If you get sick, which could manifest like a run-of-the-mill respiratory virus or the telltale swelling of your cheeks and jaw, all you can really do at that point is to treat the symptoms and also isolate yourself so you don't infect anyone else. I'm Dr. Sanjay Gupta, helping you live a better life.
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1: Welcome to your Friday night. What are you doing this weekend? This week I've heard from a lot of parents who've got kids graduating. I've heard from a couple of young brides who are planning weddings and they're getting married tomorrow or Sunday. Whatever you're doing, take us along. We're here all weekend just for you.